Max Bruch, Violin Concerto No. 1, the third movement. Julia Fischer on the violin, and thumbs up from you, Amelia Nam, for having Julia Fischer's version. She was with the Tonhalle Orchestra in Zurich, and David Zinman, and David Ewan, Gabby Gabby Country in the Sunshine Coast. You're loving the Bruch as well. You're listening to ABC Classic. What can I say about this next piece of music? Beethoven Symphony No. 9, the piece that you resoundingly keep voting for on the ABC Classic 100 Greatest of All Time. You know, it was number one on Sunday just gone. What is that about this piece of music? An extraordinary effort from one human being, just like you and me, to express so much, to encompass so much. The fascinating fact that one of the few people since the 7th of May, 1824, not to have heard that tune. Do-do-do-do-do-do-do-do. One of the few people not to have heard it is the guy that wrote it. Ludwig van Beethoven, profoundly deaf at the premiere. Maybe you've heard the story about him not even hearing the applause. I mean, the symphony itself, nearly an hour long, glorious, and you would have voted it as the greatest of all time without that choral finale, but this is where the business end is, isn't it? Based on a poem by Friedrich Schiller, written in the 1780s. But Beethoven changed it because the world had changed. Schiller was the guy who lived in the Enlightenment, and this poem was about a great new era that was coming, and the age of reason and logic and equality. By the time Beethoven came to this in the 1820s, the world was completely different. It was a war-torn part of the world that he was in, the Napoleonic Wars. People were downcast, down at heel. And so this is music not about celebration necessarily, but from Beethoven's perspective, music about recovery, music about feeling good again. In fact, Beethoven added some text to this. You'll hear it about 5 minutes into the recording you're about to hear, sung by Teddy Tower Rhodes. Friends, not these sounds. Let us instead strike up more pleasing and more joyful ones. Beethoven emphatically added that for you to listen to and wonder about, to turn things around, to be better. That's what he wanted, there's no doubt. Here's the finale of Beethoven Symphony No. 9. Yes, Teddy Tower Rhodes, Steve Devaslim, Cheryl Barker, and Elizabeth Campbell with the Australian World Orchestra, and chorus, and Alexander Brigger.

0: Sandy in Melbourne, that's made your day. You're not the only one, Sandy. The final movement of Beethoven's Symphony No. 9, his choral symphony, and there's the Australian Royal Orchestra with the Sydney Philharmonic Choir, the soloist Steve Davislim, Cheryl Barker, Teddy Tau Rhodes, and Elizabeth Campbell, and all conducted by Alexander Brigger. You're number one in the ABC Classic 100 Greatest of All Time the other weekend. You can listen to the whole lot again, by the way, on ABC Listen if you want. Michelle in Dandenong North, you find the story of endurance, endeavour, joy and better times really touching the emotions. And Anne-Marie in Narm, you made a lump in my throat. You say, look, I imagine Beethoven in the afterlife, his hearing restored.
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0: If you want to message me, it's always lovely to hear from you. 0437 236 777. And on ABC Listen, just push a button. Time for a fanfare.

Do you think he will go for the high note? And he did. Morris Andre on the trumpet, Jane Parker Smith on the organ. That recording done in a church in Strasbourg in France on the Silberman organ of Saint-Pierre le Jeune, if you're an organ nerd. And the trumpet voluntary by Jeremiah Clark. It's not by Henry Purcell. Sometimes billed as being by Henry Purcell, but it's actually by Jeremiah Clark. And if you feel wronged by that, and you're outraged, and you're a Purcell fan, don't worry, there's Henry Purcell coming up for you a bit later on ABC Classic. Good day to John in Rochdale, New South Wales. You're saying how much you enjoyed the ABC Classic 100 the other weekend. Maybe the Beethoven brought it all back. I'm telling you what, I'm just looking at a page on the ABC Classic website. There's a shop page on the ABC Classic website. And one of the things you can do is you can buy T-shirts with the ABC Classic 100 Greatest of All Time. And here's the thing that I'm very excited about. You can buy a tea towel with all the pieces of music on it. So you can think of ABC Classic as you do your dishes. On the ABC Classic website, just go to shop if you fancy looking at that. You are listening to ABC Classic. Laura Netzel, she was Finnish, but grew up in Sweden and wrote beautiful chamber music. This is a suite for violin and, for a change, orchestra by Laura Netzel. Malin Broman is the violinist.

Music by Laura Netzel, a suite for violin and string orchestra in the second movement, a humoresque performed by Malin Broman with the Musica Vita Chamber Orchestra and ABC Classic. In a little while, a piece of music that might pull your heartstrings, particularly if you grew up listening to the radio in Australia at lunchtime. Does that ring any bells? See if it has the desired emotional effect in a little while. But something quite new now. Alexei Gerasimes, he's a percussionist and composer. And this beautiful piece of music called Flower in the Wind, Alexei Gerasimes with the North German Radio Philharmonic.

0: Well, a little while ago, a beautiful piece for percussion and orchestra by Alex Gerasimes on ABC Classic. He was the percussionist for the North German Radio Philharmonic, conducted by Aussie conductor Gordon Hamilton. Flower in the Wind, it was called. And just then, a piece of music that continues to have an important part in your heart. It really does. Used as the theme for Blue Hills. By the way, Blue Hills... It's 50 years since it stopped broadcasting, but it's still there, isn't it? Those memories are still there. Hazel in Brisbane, you say, I grew up in Cooma North. My dad was working on the Snowy Hydro scheme. We walked back to school after lunch. We could hear Blue Hills in every household in Rose and Nunawal Country in Canberra. My mum smiling wherever she is. Ronald Hanmer wrote the music, and there's a Blue Hills Rhapsody, and Ronald Hanmer conducting the Queensland Symphony Orchestra. You're listening to ABC Classic. Vivaldi and some clarinet music to come, but in a moment, a chip off the old block, you might call Carl Philipp Emanuel Bach, one of his keyboard sonatas performed by Keith Jarrett.
1: From Wicked to Happy Feet, Call of the Wild to How to Train Your Dragon. Meet the man behind these iconic soundtracks, John Powell. He's joining us.

Carl, Philip Emmanuel Bach, known as Emmanuel to his friends. I mean, if Johann Sebastian Bach had been your dad, you'd have learned so much about music, wouldn't you? I mean, J.S. Bach wasn't one of those career dads that the kids never saw. He was involved with them and actively encouraged them in music. He wrote a lot of his keyboard concertos for his various children to perform. There's Carl Philipp Emanuel Bach when his dad was still alive and well, but by this point C.P.E. Bach's in Berlin working for the court of King Frederick the Great of Prussia and writing some sonatas that show that he's moved on from his dad's style. You know, that times had changed, the classical style was emerging, and this moodiness was there as well. There was this thing called Sturm und Drang, I mean, storm and stress. And there's a bit of that in that E minor keyboard sonata from Bach. It's his third keyboard sonata, performed by Keith Jarrett, and you heard the opening movement on ABC Classic. Vivaldi in a little while. Here's a name that might be familiar to you if you play a brass or a wind instrument, like I do. Joseph Horowitz. He was a British composer that had been born in Austria, escaped in the late 1930s. He was one of the lucky ones, and wrote so many wonderful, approachable pieces of music for wind and brass. I mean, I think there's a tuba suite by Horowitz, isn't there? There's brass quintets, there's brass band pieces. Very light music, like I say, that's approachable. This is at a time when a lot of serious concert hall music was not approachable, was very difficult to listen to. But Joseph Horowitz kept a lyrical charm and even a jazziness in his music. Here's a piece of music he wrote in 1981. His clarinet sonatina. It's performed by Somme Howe on the clarinet, David Howe at the piano.

It's showy and wonderful, isn't it? Joseph Horowitz, his sonatina for clarinet and piano, Psalm Howie on the clarinet, David Howie at the piano, written in 1981, that piece of music. Actually, Joseph Horowitz's music frequently given pride of place in Bandstand with Lucas Burns. It's all about brass band and wind band music here on ABC Classic. Lucas is back tomorrow evening at 7. But if you want to get your fix, don't forget all the latest episodes are on ABC Listen. You're listening to ABC Classic, Grieg's Peer Gynt in a little while, and that Parcella promised you. But music now by Vivaldi, a guy who, I mean, it's quite easy to listen to his music and forget the fact that it would have been such a lot of work to write this music. I mean, it is anyway. Composing is difficult thing to do. It takes a lot of time, but Vivaldi was doing it in the context, for the most part, in the context of being a teacher. He was a teacher at an important music school in Venice that was actually a kind of an orphanage. It was a girls' school. It's called Ospitale della Pietà, and Vivaldi wasn't actually directly teaching for most of the time he was there. He was the overseer. He was the kind of like deputy head kind of character. But he did write a lot of music for the students. That explains why there's so many different concertos of different sorts that Vivaldi wrote for a variety of instruments. But of course, they focus a lot of them on the violin. He had lots of violin students and was a violin teacher himself. A violin concerto in D minor, one of the hundreds he wrote, performed by Federico Guglielmo with L'Arte dell'Arco.

0: One of the many violin concertos by Vivaldi. It's a violin concerto in D minor for you on ABC Classic. Federico Guglielmo, the violinist with L'Arte dell'Arco. Actually, talking of great performers, there's a show dedicated to that here on ABC Classic on Tuesdays, as a chance would have it. 50 Classical Icons with Mary Nicholson. And tonight at 7, it's Ruth Slenzinska and Rachmaninoff's last surviving pupil. The incredible story with Maria Nicholson at 7 this evening.
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0: And Edvard Grieg, writing incidental music for a play. Ulrik Ibsen's Peer Gynt. I mean, if you don't know the story, Peer Gynt, if he was Australian, he'd be a larrikin, okay? A ne'er-do-well. I mean, the beginning of the play, tries to disrupt his friend's wedding, tries to steal the bride. Everybody kind of sends him off. He's kind of banished, really, and goes on this adventure, gets involved with trolls, that old chestnut, finds his way to North Africa at one point before coming home with his tail between his legs. You're going to hear The Suite from Peer Gynt. You can hear Mourning, which is actually a depiction of experiences in the Sahara Desert. The death of Orsa, Orsa's Peer Gynt's mum. Anitra's Dance, that's somebody he met among the Bedouin people in North Africa. And In the Hall of the Mountain King. It's a bit sketchy in Ibsen's play whether this actually is meant to have really happened or whether Grieg had got drunk with some milkmaids and this is all part of a drunken dream. It's pretty scary anyway. Here's the Tasmanian Symphony Orchestra and Sebastian Lang-Lessing.

0: It's funny, the memories that music brings up, isn't it? Remember my mum putting that on, I think it was a record, and pretending to be a monster and making his old giggle. The Hall of the Mountain King, the final part of Suite Number 1 from Grieg's Peer Gynt. You also had Morning Mood, Death of Orsa, and Anitra's Dance. And there at Nipaluna Hobart, the Tasmanian Symphony Orchestra, conducted by Sebastian Lang Lessing. Some violin music performed by Ray Chen after this.
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The great violin master Giuseppe Tartini and a violin sonata in G minor. It's known as the Devil's Trill because the final movement is meant to have come to Tartini in the dream where the devil played the violin and he woke up and wrote it down. But there's the comparatively calming opening movement. Maybe he wrote that before he went to bed. Fritz Kreisler's arrangement of it, performed by Ray Chen with Noreen Polera on the piano on ABC Classic. Your composer of the week this week is Carl Jenkins. How good was it to hear from him yesterday? And he'll be here at 12 o'clock at midday. A very important and rather somber work from Carl Jenkins, written in honour of those who were killed in a mining disaster in Wales in the 1960s. It's called Cantata Memoria. Performance includes Brintervals. Beautiful piece of music. So that's one of the pieces that you will hear at midday. Right now you're here with Henry Purcell, and, you know, the Restoration England, you know, what happened was England had had a brief period where there was no monarchy, things were ruled by Oliver Cromwell, and then in the 1660s, during Purcell's lifetime, the monarchy was restored, and everything went a bit crazy, you know, particularly in the theatre. There was this thing called a Restoration Spectacular. And forget your Hollywood musicals. This is like where no holds were barred. You know, so much money was spent on spectacular costumes, sets, outlandish effects and storylines. Very much the movie-going experience of the day in the 1690s. One of them was an adaptation of Shakespeare's A Midsummer Night's Dream called The Fairy Queen. So Shakespeare's text was there. But around it, what they decided to do was like include some music in a rather awkward way. Music that didn't really fit into the drama. Music that was just there as an aside. Sometimes the characters in the play would say, "Oh my goodness, I want some music." And then Purcell's music would appear inexplicably in the action. I mean, it's all very good. You know, it was all in the spirit of this spectacular stage production. Some of Purcell's music was there when the audience were coming in to sit down. Some was, you know, in between acts. It's very vibrant music. It's a great celebratory period in the English theatre. Don't worry about the plot. Here's a selection of the incidental music from The Fairy Queen by Henry Purcell. It's the orchestra of the Antipodes and Anthony Walker.

Henry Purcell's music for The Fairy Queen from 1692. I mean, that music plus Shakespeare's A Midsummer Night's Dream, it all adds up to an epic night out, doesn't it, for theatregoers in Restoration England. Just imagine the costumes and everything, and the perfume, hopefully. Incidental music performed by the Orchestra of the Antipodes and Anthony Walker and Emile U. Cole, that Uncle Henry, Henry Purcell. You're listening to ABC Classic, just over an hour away from your lunchtime concert. It's from the Adelaide Symphony Orchestra from Kaurna Country. It's a concert called Skyward. Culminates in Sibelius. Sibelius Symphony No. 7. Music also by Richard Strauss, Don Juan, Haydn's First Cello Concerto, Lewe Chin with the ASO for that one. And music from Kaija Saariaho, the Finnish composer. It's called Siil Diever. A winter sky, very appropriate for this time of year. It really is. So that's the Adelaide Symphony Orchestra. Genevieve Lang has that for you at 1 o'clock here on ABC Classic. Music now from...

the movies, music that might make you reach for the candy cupboard, the lolly drawer. Rachel Portman's wonderful music to that Juliette Binoche classic.

0: There's two moments from Rachel Portman's score to Chocolat. Who wants some chocolate now? Seriously. You had some themes from Chocolat performed by Esther Abrami and Ihad Sungayo with the Vienna Radio Symphony Orchestra. And just then, from the original soundtrack, Party Preparations on ABC Classic. I mentioned ABC Classic tea towels a little while ago alongside t-shirts and things like that. It's funny, isn't it? Linen Ballarat, you are sold. You want to go and get one. They're pretty cool. 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
0: You know, it's the mark of a great composer that when there's something to commemorate, there's some pain to be worked through, that people reach for this person to help to mark something. I mean, I'm talking about Carl Jenkins. I'm not talking in this instance about The Armed Man and Mass for Peace. That's coming away later this week. But this is a piece of music written in 2016 by Carl Jenkins, and it commemorates a tragedy, a very affecting tragedy that happened in October 1966. You know, 116 children and 28 adults in a Welsh village were killed by a coal spoil tip collapsing after some heavy rain. Maybe you remember that episode of The Crown where Olivia Colman as Queen Elizabeth II, you know, visits the aftermath of this most horrific disaster. 2016 was 60 years since it had happened, and Carl Jenkins came up with a wonderful cathartic, I think that's a good word for it, cathartic piece of music called Cantata Memoria. You're just going to hear a couple of movements of it now. The first one, Pitran Patran, it's kind of Welsh onomatopoeia for the sound of the rain. The rain that was falling that day before the coal slag heap collapsed on the school. And it's rather poignant. This movement's interspersed with the hymn tune, All Things Bright and Beautiful, the thing that the kids might have been singing that morning at school, who knows. You'll hear a children's choir perform that. And then after that, Cortege. Eventually this is like the memorial to the kids, the names being read out and everything that happened in those days. But it's also about what happened when the rescuers were attempting desperately to excavate, to find people who'd survived. And they sang the Welsh song, the Fanway, to keep them going. That's one of the stories around this tragedy. And so Carl Jenkins very thoughtfully and movingly includes that in this movement. So a couple of bits of an important piece of music, Cantata Memoria from Carl Jenkins, Pitran Patran, and Cortege. The Hoyle March Choir and the Cor y Cwm with Symphonia Cymru, conducted by Carl Jenkins, and a voice you will recognise, that of Bryn Terfel.

Carl Jenkins, who really does not hold back there, does he? Piece of music written in 2016 in memory of the Aberfan disaster in 1966. Cantata Memoria, Hier Pitran Patran, the falling of the rain that was partially responsible for what happened, and just then Cortege, the aftermath. Two choirs there, Cor y Cwm, the choir of the valley, and Cor Hael y March, the March Street Choir, with Symphonia Cymru, conducted by Carl Jenkins, and that voice of Bryn Terfel. Jenny, you're in Currawong, New South Wales, you're in country, and you call this exquisitely devastating, this music. It certainly is, isn't it? And those are people who remember that Aberfan disaster, Irene, Martin, Penny. It's quite a piece of music, isn't it? Carl Jenkins, your composer of the week this week. Something lighter from him now, okay? A piece of music that he wrote for the then Prince Charles, a harp concerto. And you might remember this was actually part of this was performed at the coronation of King Charles III, as he has become Carl Jenkins, Over the Stone, Catherine Finch on the harp with the London Symphony Orchestra. It takes its name from the fourth movement, which is an arrangement of a Welsh folk tune called Dros y Garreg, Over the Stone. But the other movements are Carry On, so some bell ringing, Eternal Dream, Song of the Bards, then you have Over the Stone, then you have Cadenza, and then finally at the end, Vamp Latino. Carl Jenkins' music performed by Catherine Finch and the London Symphony Orchestra.

0: I love that energy in that last movement of Over the Stone. Trossicare, the harp concerto from Carl Jenkins. It's cartoonish, isn't it? Katrin Finch on the harp, the London Symphony Orchestra, conducted by Carl Jenkins, your composer of the week. Funny, because that's the second of two very Welsh pieces of music you've heard from your composer of the week today. You know, had the cantata Memora, and a little while ago, all about the victims of Aberfan, and there, Trossi Carreg. Tomorrow, from your composer of the week, two very different concertos, one inspired by Italy, one inspired by Italian Baroque music, La Follia, it's called. It's a percussion concerto, and the other one inspired by Kazakhstan. So that's Carl Jenkins, your composer of the week tomorrow. Those two concertos alongside Adiemus as well. Just a moment, a tango from Denmark.
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Jakob Gedder was his name, a Danish composer, and that's that tango Jealousy. The Vienna Philharmonic with Sakari Aromo on the violin for a change. The sound of those horns reminded me that in just a little while you'll hear the fantastic horn section of the Adelaide Symphony Orchestra performing music by Richard Strauss, Don Juan, in your lunchtime concert with Genevieve Lang in 12 minutes here on ABC Classic. Here's one of the kind of little peculiarities of the cinema world. A pop song from the 1960s that actually was based on some film music. It was based on the theme to a film called Unchained. The music was by Alex North. Of course it became Unchained Melody, didn't it, when it was a pop hit. And here it is when it was used in the film Ghost.

Originally written for a prison drama called Unchained in the 1950s by Alex North, and then it became Unchained Melody, and then it became film music again when it was used in Ghost in 1990, and Eva Maruba, you're crying remembering Ghost. There's Maurice Jarre conducting the original soundtrack recording from Ghost on ABC Classic. It's a lot of buzz on the text line about these tea towels. It's funny, I just mentioned it in passing that you can buy ABC Classic tea towels these days. And there's heaps more to buy as well, like t-shirts and hoodies, but it's the tea towels that have everyone's attention. You know who you are. If you go to the ABC Classic website and click on shop, there's your lovely tea towels. You probably have a dishwasher, but you can use them anyway. You can show your friends. You're listening to ABC Classic. I've got a bit of a myth to bust for you now. And that is that Mozart wrote the first proper clarinet concerto. He didn't. They've been around for a long time. In fact, in the city of Mannheim, people like Johann Stamitz had been writing clarinet concertos from the middle of the 1700s. And this is his son, Karl Stamitz, writing his 9th clarinet concerto. He wrote 11 concertos in total, but this from the 1770s, so like a good 20 years before Mozart wrote his, is the opening movement.

0: There's music from Carl Stamitz, Clarinet Concerto No. 9, and you heard the opening movement with Paul Meyer and the Kupffel Chamber Orchestra. See you tomorrow.
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3: And it's the full symphonic sound of the Adelaide Symphony Orchestra for you today in a concert from a few years ago, but one really well worth revisiting. They're conducted by, well, he's 26 now, so he was all of 23 when he conducted this concert with the ASO. Finnish composer, Tarmo Peltokoski. I'll tell you a little bit more about him later. And music from two Finnish composers, Sibelius and Saariaho. Li Wei-Chin joins the orchestra for a Haydn cello concerto, always a highlight, and Richard Strauss opens the formal part of the concert, but a musical acknowledgement of country first. This is part one from Jack Buckskin's Pudnanti Padninti, The Coming and the Going. It's called Pukiana.

The Adelaide Symphony Orchestra paying its respects by way of a musical acknowledgement of Country Pukiana by Jack Buckskin. Tarmo Peltoskoski is the young Finnish firebrand responsible for today's concert, or at least responsible for pulling everyone in the same direction. He was 23 years old when he conducted this concert. It's from 2023. So a true millennial in that sense, born in the year 2000. The music that he's chosen is full of energy, vim and vigour, and of all of Richard Strauss's tone poems, none better matches that description than an early one from Richard Strauss when he was 24 years old. He chose a story that, you can almost hear it in the opening passage to this tone poem. Your blood is up. There's definite passion in this music. There's probably conquest, although it's not necessarily all going to end well. Richard Strauss himself, I'll tell you which one it is in a minute. You just have to bear with me. Richard Strauss, 24 years old. He, at this time, he's somewhat obsessed with a married woman. And he has also

also just met the woman who will become his wife, Pauline D'Arna. So as a 24-year-old young hot-blooded male, little wonder that he chose the story of Don Juan to set to music. Here it is.

And after all that hot-blooded passion conquest pursuing of Don Juan, it actually ends with a whimper. Richard Strauss, in setting Don Juan's story into a tone poem, following the text by Nicholas Lenau, 32 lines of poetry left incomplete, Lenau's version of it, he said, Lenau said, "My Don Juan is no hot-blooded man eternally pursuing women. It is the longing in him to find a woman who is to him incarnate womanhood and to enjoy." Sounds a little bit unrealistic to this woman. At the end of Lenau's telling of the story, Don Juan is sort of a little bit disgusted with himself and resigned and lets an immortal enemy run him through. And Richard Strauss telling all of that in his tone poem. The Adelaide Symphony Orchestra this afternoon on ABC Classic, conducted by Tarmo Peltokoski. Peltokoski hailing from Finland, and music of two Finnish composers yet to come, Kaija Saariaho, in an Australian premiere as it was in 2023, and Sibelius's Symphony No. 7. Loads to look forward to, including much more immediately, the appearance of Li Wei-Chin on stage in the Adelaide Town Hall for a Haydn cello concerto. Haydn wrote two such gems. The first one that you're going to hear in C major was lost for a really long time. Audiences for centuries after Haydn's life knew only the D major, second cello concerto. But the first, upon being rediscovered, delighted in by many, it's thought that Haydn wrote it for

One of the musicians in service at the court of Esterházy, the cellist Joseph Weigl, and you can tell from the sort of elaborate embellishments and the technical challenges posed by the solo cello part that Weigl was a very fine cellist indeed, as is Li Wei-Chin. Here he is now, Haydn's Cello Concerto No. 1 in C, accompanying him the Adelaide Symphony Orchestra.

cello soloist Li Wei-Chin and the first cello concerto of Haydn in the key of C, the Adelaide Symphony Orchestra and conductor Tarmo Peltikoski doing the support roles for that work. Li Wei, I can see, has just concluded a tour with the New Zealand Symphony Orchestra with Benjamin Northey conducting, actually, and Li Wei performing the Barber Cello Concerto in a number of venues, Wellington, Palmerston North, Hastings and Auckland across New Zealand. Li Wei is on staff at the YST Conservatory in Singapore and also guest professor at the Shanghai and Central Conservatory of Music and a visiting professor at the Royal Northern College of Music in the UK. But in addition to those teaching responsibilities, incredibly busy with concerts, particularly throughout China, but also around the world. And always a welcome returnee to Australia. He is, after all, Australian. Appearing today in your ABC Classic Lunchtime concert with the Adelaide Symphony Orchestra. Actually, this concert comes from a few years ago, 2023. Li Wei plays on an instrument loaned to him by Dr. and Mrs. Wilson Goh. It's a 1780 Joseph Guadagnini cello. Guadagnini, one of those great instrument makers, hailing from Italy, the secrets of which I think have never been sort of conclusively extracted from the instruments. How is it that Stradivarius and Guadagnini and Amati and others were able to make such beautiful instruments? Was it a particular forest? Was it a particular hill in a particular forest from which the timbers were sought? Maybe. Li Wei's back on stage.

An encore there from Li Wei-Chin, from Italian cellist and composer Giovanni Solima. That piece called Alone. I think it's quite a popular encore for Li Wei, and you can understand why. Entertaining and virtuosic, that's really the two key ingredients for any good encore. Well, hopefully we'll see Li Wei-Chin on our shores again soon enough. He's just been tripping around New Zealand with the New Zealand Symphony Orchestra. And he is a much-loved soloist here in Australia as well. My name's Genevieve Lang. I hope you're enjoying today's ABC Classic Lunchtime Concert, the Adelaide Symphony Orchestra. And Tamo Peltokoski back after interval with two pieces by Finnish composers. And in fact, they flow one into the other. It's not how Sibelius intended it, nor did Saariaho, I think. But that's Peltokoski's artistic choice. So I'll tell you about both. You're going to hear Sibelius's Symphony No. 7. So much of Sibelius's music concerned with the natural world and also the historic world of his native Finland, and I mean in the sense that the folklore and traditions of Finland really present in a lot of Sibelius's music, as is a powerful evocation of elemental spirits. You see this swirling through so many of his pieces. Sibelius wrote seven symphonies in all, and it's the seventh that you hear today. There was some suggestion that he was going to write or was writing an eighth, but no evidence left to us that it was ever started. So this, the seventh, you could view it as a kind of grand culmination of his symphonic work. Each one of his symphonies very, very different and hard to sort of analyse as a whole. This one, very compact in its structure. There are movements, discernible movements, but they flow one into the other, and the sort of concision of Sibelius's expression, something really remarkable. Before that, ahead of that, the Australian premiere, as it was in 2023, of a piece by another Finnish composer, Kaija Saariaho, who sadly died just a few weeks before this concert was given. Her piece, Ciel d'hiver, A Winter's Sky, it has such icy textures. Honestly, I got goosebumps just listening for the first time to this piece. Cold, glassy strings, harp and percussion, the piccolo, that very high, piercing sound. You could imagine the wind whistling across Arctic plains. The Adelaide Symphony Orchestra has done a great job in championing the music of women composers in the last 10 years, and so wonderful to see that it secured the Australian premiere of this piece. It was first performed in 2014, this concert from 2023. Tamo Peltokoski bringing an unusual degree of insight, I will suggest, into this music as he hails from Finland himself. Kaija Saariaho's Ciel d'hiver, Winter Sky, the Adelaide Symphony Orchestra to play it for you.

0: Vladimir Beltikovsky conducting the Adelaide Symphony Orchestra. The Symphony No. 7 of Jean Sibelius. Sibelius, a composer with whom the Adelaide Symphony Orchestra has a particular affinity, I would suggest. Arvo Vollmer, a former chief conductor of the ASO, also hailing from Finland and taking the orchestra through an entire symphonic cycle which they committed to disc. So I'm sure for many musicians on stage in the Adelaide Town Hall, a happy return to the sound world of Sibelius. This concert, given on the 24th of June 2023, my ABC Classic Live music team on the day on the ground, producer Luke Altman and engineer Tom Henry.
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Bit of a Finnish streak today. Paavali Jumppinen there playing Beethoven, his A Therese piano sonata number 24. And in fact, Jumppinen's back tomorrow to play for you some Mozart with the Melbourne Symphony Orchestra from 1 o'clock. Hope you can join me then. Prokofiev, his sparkling classical symphony. Claudio Abbado in this recording conducts the London Symphony Orchestra.

0: Harpist Emily Granger with Sally Walker and Sati, music of Jessica Wells on ABC Classic. It's 3 o'clock.
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3: Hello with you for the next 3 hours. Puzzle Pieces, the second clue after hearing some Yoda. 4 o'clock tomorrow, coming to you at 4 o'clock today, but that's in an hour. Let's get started with some jolly old wholesome trumpet.

Haydn bringing good vibes on this Tuesday afternoon with his trumpet concerto in E-flat, completely inspired. And you know what? Feeling the heat also, having visited other parts of Europe and found in 1791 all these newfangled trumpets with extra buttons and holes. They could play more notes. They just sounded smoother. And Haydn realised he needed to get on board and start writing music for the newfangled future of what would become the modern trumpet. Alison Bolzon playing it with the Deutsche Chamber Philharmonic of Bremen, the third movement at 3:05. ABC Classic Drive. Here is A Labour of Love by Joanna Kaczmarek, who is bringing you on just solo piano your feature album this week. You know, there are a lot of people who try and jump aboard a bandwagon of composers that are gathering popular steam, but she is not one of them. She's been playing this music and studying it for decades now. She's an incredible technician at the piano, Kaczmarek. What she's done with this album, it's her second album with Rubicon, is to pick her absolute favourite piece by each composer she's featuring. And in lots of cases, it's a world premiere recording. But I tell you what, with Mariana Martinez, you hear her music a lot on ABC Classic. She wrote music in the middle of Vienna, in the middle of the 18th century. But we have never heard it on a beautiful, grand Steinway like this.

Mariana Martinez and her keyboard sonata in G. She certainly couldn't have imagined it would ever sound like that to play in the 18th century on an old-fangled, you know, harpsichord, clavichord, old keyboard of some kind, and now with those hammers on those piano strings. Joanna Kasparek recording the first movement in your feature album this week on ABC Classic Drive. It's called In Plain Sight. At 13 minutes past three, ABC Classic Drive, a zippy symphony by Mozart on the way, and Felix Mendelssohn is also going to drop by in quite a peppy mood. But Grieg is taking you for a dance in Norway first.

The Rigadon. Have you ever heard it performed terribly? It's very, very funny if it's absolutely shanked. The Rigadon played beautifully by the Academy of St. Martin in the Fields. Neville Mariner conducting Grieg's Hold Birdie Suite. You know, a Rigadon must be danced with your feet together in first position, and then you sort of gently spring up just slightly in the air with your knees bent and kick out your right leg straight and then back down again. That's a Rigadon, at least the first step of it. Next week, we'll do the second step. 17 minutes past three. After a rubbish year, Mozart has tried to get his foot in the door and absolutely failed in Paris. You know, the big fish there, the Chevalier de Saint-Georges, it all comes to nothing for Mozart, and he just sort of returns moping and sad and worried for his family to Salzburg. His mum's died too. He is at a bit of a loose end. And in a real crossroads in his life, and there's no work around. He cannot get a job. So his major return and triumph was in writing this one.

It almost sounds like an opera overture by Mozart. His first movement from his 32nd Symphony in G, the English Chamber Orchestra and Daniel Barenboim conducting at 21 minutes past three. Zippy Felix Mendelssohn here, flittering around this afternoon.

Mendelssohn dedicated that one, or made it out to his chum, Louis Spohr, violinist. He invented the chin rest. But in the end, he sort of gave it as a birthday present to his favourite human in the world, Fanny Mendelssohn. Felix Mendelssohn's second piano trio in C minor, and the scherzo with Anon Eretz playing piano, Chagai Shaham violin, Raphael Wolfish playing cello at 25 minutes past three. In a little over half an hour, your second clue in puzzle pieces. Now, Professor Pizzicato has said that out of five, the degree of difficulty this week is five. You're definitely going to get this with your ears and not necessarily with your internet searching fingertips, okay? That's my hint to you this week. Puzzle pieces headed your way after the 4 o'clock news. Here's Tchaikovsky. He's very famous when he writes this one. He's just come back home after being through Paris, Odessa, Brussels. He's been clapped the whole way, whether he's conducting the greats or he's conducting his own music. He is truly a superstar. He writes this for his nephew, Bob.

0: The Pathétique, Symphony No. 6 by Tchaikovsky, the second movement, Ole Kaitani conducting the Melbourne Symphony Orchestra at 26 minutes to 4 on ABC Classic Drive. Music all about Edward Elgar on the way. That's in just a tick.
1: From Wicked to Happy Feet, Call of the Wild to How to Train Your Dragon. 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

Well, if you love Salut d'Amour by Elgar, you would have heard plenty of it stitched through A Lullaby for Edward, Belle Chen's handiwork. Her brother is Eddie Chen from Two Set. I do believe the lullaby is for Edward Elgar, not Eddie Chen. Does fit. It's a very beautiful romantic vibe there. Belle Chen playing her own piece, Australian composer at 23 minutes to 4 on ABC Classic Drive. Here's music from the superintendent of opera in the whole of France in the 17th century, the opera despot himself. He's well and truly the favourite of Louis XIV. He makes it the law, Louis, that only Lully can write operas. No one else is even allowed to write them and put them on the stage. Must be nice. And what a story he tells here in Phaeton. If you're not familiar with the legend of Phaeton, Phaeton's dad is the sun. Okay, it's a pretty big deal. And Phaeton wants to take the Ethiopian throne for himself. He's really not a hero. He's a bit of a dolt. He's ambitious. He's not too nice. And his dad eventually says, okay, Phaeton, you're my son. I'll let you drive my chariot across the firmament. And that's all, you know, Phaeton wants to do, to conquer everything. And guess what? Phaeton can't drive. And he almost destroys planet Earth by driving the chariot so poorly. So Jupiter takes him out and saves us all.

Phaeton, put your L plates on, you can't drive. The overture to this opera by Jean-Baptiste Lully and Les Talents Lyriques performing. They were led from the harpsichord by Christophe Rousset. 18 minutes to 4, ABC Classic Drive.

The Sicilian from Pelias and Melisande, it's Maeterlinck's tale. It was a setting of the play in the 1890s. It had Sarah Bernhardt on stage and Fauré wrote the music. And in fact, the irony is that he's the most well-known tune from his suite of music for that production. And he just copied and pasted it from something else he'd written, not really from that tale at all, the Sicilian. Alex Klein playing oboe and Rita Costanzi playing the harp at 14 minutes to four, pepping it up a bit with Lombardini Sirmen.

Lombardini, Sedemann's Violin Concerto in B flat. She must have been small enough to fit in the box that sits outside the Ospedale della Pietà in Venice, the same music school come orphanage that Vivaldi made so famous teaching at. You had to be small enough to fit in that box, or you were too old to be enrolled in this world-class music school and home. For girls, the third movement, Lombardini Sidman had to audition in front of more than 30 adults at the age of 6 or 7, and she did get in. Il Pomodoro and Zefira Valova playing the violin. Here's Dvorak.

0: Raphael Feuillatre playing guitar with the J.S. Bach Partita.
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9: ABC News with Rachel Merritt. Good afternoon. Reserve Bank Governor Michelle Bullock says the board decided to leave interest rates on hold today to give previous increases time to flow through the economy. The RBA left the official cash rate steady at 4.35% after three consecutive increases this year. Ms. Bullock says the central bank is prepared to increase rates again if that's what's needed to bring down inflation.
10: In making its decisions, the board will be focused on the data and what that suggests about the outlook and risks. Again, I understand that this is a difficult period for all households. That's why it's so important we get on top of inflation now. High inflation hurts all Australians, especially the most vulnerable.
9: Police have searched properties across Victoria and New South Wales and arrested a man near the border as part of an investigation into how fugitive Desi Freeman evaded police for 7 months. Ashley Aldridge reports.
11: Seven search warrants were executed on Tuesday morning, including at three rural properties in northeast Victoria, while four properties in New South Wales have also been searched. A 64-year-old Lucy

0: And in Avoca Victoria say, whoa, wait, this has lyrics? Yes, indeed. And Graham, you say, giving it the treatment, Vanessa, the great soprano Fatma Saeed with the original lyrics, as I told you, by Alfredo Lepera. Don't treat your women like you do horses that you bet on at the racetrack. That's the lesson in Por Una Cabeza by Carlos Gardel. You heard Quinteto Angel beside Saeed's gorgeous voice at 4:09. This is ABC Classic Drive, and it is time to play Puzzle Pieces.
1: Can you guess the connection?
0: I mean, can you guess the connection? You've only had one clue so far. Almost time now for your second. Ruth in Adelaide, you've messaged in to say you missed the solution last week. Yes, Monday, Tuesday, Wednesday, Thursday, each week you hear a piece of classical music that's fabulous that you know. And each week, those four pieces connect somehow. You have to guess the musical connection and text in the right answer or a delightfully incorrect one to 0437 236777. Last week was all pieces, were all pieces rather, if I'm getting my grammar slightly correct, that had won the Pulitzer Prize for Music. So you had Appalachian Spring by Copland, you had the Partita for Eight Voices by Caroline Shaw, the Third Symphony by Charles Ives, and what was the other one? I'll come back to it and I'll remember it. 4:10, your second clue on the way. Here's what you heard yesterday. Yoda and his theme, specifically from Star Wars, music by John Williams. Are you ready for your second clue? Here it is.

0: That is your second clue. In Puzzle Pieces this week, it's a beautifully long one. You know, it is the middle of the Heilige Dunkelsang 15th string quartet in A minor by Beethoven, the Artemis Quartet, and it has something hugely in common with Yoda's theme from Star Wars by John Williams. Your first two clues out of four. Your next clue will be shorter and same time tomorrow on ABC Classic Drive with me, Vanessa Hughes. That was the Artemis Quartet performing. Dvorak is back in a minute and he's romping off. This is one of those moments I give you it once a day on the show where I ask you to improve the well-being of civilization and planet Earth for just a few minutes by turning your voice.
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I mean, no shade to Antonin Dvorak. I'm sure he would have been a great butcher if he'd finished his training and gone into the family business like his dad wanted. But how much better for us that he became a composer. And he's from the New World Symphony No. 9. That was on my ballot in the ABC Classic 100 Greatest of All Time. And you heard the fourth movement, Tadaki Otaka, conducting the Melbourne Symphony Orchestra. 20 minutes to 5, ABC Classic Drive. Some cello syrup for you here. Elgar, living through the First World War, finding himself like everyone else who survived and whose life wasn't blown to smithereens, finding a home and a world completely changed. And it's in that state in 1919 that he writes his last ever major work, his Divine Cello Concerto. Now, there is all that love, heart, agony in that movement from this cello concerto, but you're not going to hear that one. It's Junwan playing the Adagio.

The third movement from Elgar's Cello Concerto in E minor, Zhang Wang playing the cello with the Sydney Symphony Orchestra. Rossini's here bringing some flights of fancy. It's taking a very famous aria and making it into something for flute and harp. I mean, it was his Andante and variations on Di Tanti Palpiti, da, da, da, da, da, da, da, da, that one. And then Jean-Pierre Rampal, one of the most great flute players of all time, comes along and arranges it thus.

Rossini's Andante and Variations on Di Tanti Palpiti, and Naoko Yoshino playing the harp, Shigenori Kudo the flute. Nat Bartsch brings you back home music written by living Australian composers. Bartsch writes music and plays, you know, a mix of jazz and classical in Naam, Melbourne. And here she's on the piano. You've also got cellist Charlotte Jack and Lucy Warren playing the violin. It's called Arrival.

The sounds of Will, Nat Butcher's son, not a baby anymore. And so much of this, you know, foray into writing classical crossover music in Melbourne by Nat Butch really started with the birth of her son, Will, many moons ago now. And the album she released sort of was her big entrance and her statement into the world of contemporary classical music here at home. Forever and No Time at All, this, a much more recent album, now released on her own private label called Amica Records, Forever Changed. But you can hear Will's laughter and gurgling in that recording there. Nat Butcher's arrival. She was playing piano, Charlotte Jack playing cello, and Lucy Warren playing violin on ABC Classic Drive. Vanessa Hughes here with you for another hour. It's 5 to 5. You've got some news on the way. Hello to Liz in Trafalgar. You are sticking with your guess from yesterday in Puzzle Pieces. You just heard your second clue earlier this hour. Both pieces are the middle movement from a suite of music. You were hearing the third of 5 movements in Beethoven's string quartet, so it's in the middle. Yesterday, Yoda's theme is in The Empire Strikes Back, which is the second in a trilogy of films. Liz, it's such a good guess. Definitely laterally thinking. That is not the answer, though. 0437 236 777. Gray, you suggest that all the pieces, all the clues so far are using dance rhythms as contrast within the serious work. Also a good guess. Not correct. Your third clue coming to you after 4 o'clock tomorrow. Rosie in Brisbane, the pieces begin, you say, with the same intervals. Now, it's not quite right, but you are very close. 0437 236 777. Sibelius.

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2: ABC News with Rachel Merritt. Good afternoon. The Reserve Bank has left interest rates on hold today at 4.35% as it waits for more data to see how inflation is tracking. Daniel Ziffer reports.
3: We've had rate rises at every meeting this year. They used to be every month, but now they're kind of stretched out to every 6 weeks. Those steep rises in the cost of money are something that the RBA wants to wait to see the effect of. So even though inflation is still higher than it wants prices to rise between 2 and 3% a year. At the moment, it is more than that. Well, they have already essentially tightened the financial system quite a lot by lifting rates three times. They want to wait to see the impact.
2: The lawyer for a woman accused of murdering her parents by injecting them with insulin has told a jury there's a reasonable possibility her 94-year-old father administered the drug to himself. Olivia Mason reports.
4: 65-year-old Raylene Polymiatis is standing trial in South Australia's Supreme Court after pleading not guilty to the murder of her parents, Brenda Anderson and Linton Anderson, who were both 94 years old when they died 14 months apart in 2022 and 2023. The prosecution previously told the jury it'll be alleged their youngest daughter, a type 1 diabetic, injected both her parents with fatal doses of insulin. Her defence lawyer today told the jury they'll need to consider several key issues, including the accuracy of blood tests identifying insulin in Mrs. Anderson's blood and whether it's possible Mr. Anderson ended his own life. The trial continues.
2: South Australia's Liberal leader Ashton Hearn will introduce legislation tomorrow which could force government ministers to explain departmental budget blowouts. The state's debt is projected to hit more than $50 billion by 2029-2030. In her budget reply speech,

Bertrand Chamaillot attacking that grand piano with the French National Orchestra, the so-called Egyptian Fifth Piano Concerto by Saint-Saëns, and the third movement so-called because he wrote it when he was in Luxor, in the Temple City in Egypt in 1896, 12 minutes past five, ABC Classic Drive. Jenny and Armadale, your guests for Puzzle Pieces this week. I'm loving how many guesses there are after just two clues, two out of four. Third clue coming to you after 4 o'clock tomorrow. Jenny and Armadale, you say all these composers started their musical careers as pianists. That would be John Williams, correct, and Beethoven, correct. So technically correct so far. Jenny, you'll have to keep listening to see if that is in fact the right answer. You were promised some oboeing by Albinoni. Now, Albinoni loves singing. He apparently had the most gorgeous voice himself. He ran his own singing school in his lifetime. His beloved was a famous opera diva. A lot of people think that that is why he just wrote so well for this particular instrument. Playing the oboe, it's Geoffrey Coates.

Tommaso Albinoni writing music for oboe in 1722. That could be a divine mezzo-soprano singing out to you. But the oboe played by Geoffrey Coates. And that concerto in D minor, the second slow movement, Jacques Osmo conducting L'Aventura London at 18 minutes past five. ABC Classic Drive. Plenty more excellent guesses coming through on the text line. One of you simply says Yoda. I mean, yes. Beethoven and Yoda were both masters. Beethoven would be 255 years old this year. Yoda would be 935. Long live masters. Judy and Nam, what a great guess for puzzle pieces. What could connect that third movement from Beethoven's 15th string quartet and Yoda's theme by John Williams? Something does. The third clue coming to you after 4 o'clock tomorrow here on ABC Classic Drive. Puzzle pieces comes to you 4 o'clock every day, Monday through Thursday. Four pieces of classical music that you know and love, and somehow they all connect each week. You have to figure out how if you want to be the winner of puzzle pieces. Here's Clara Schumann on ABC Classic.

0: Clara Schumann writing music very occasionally only. After her beloved Robert Schumann died, you know, she didn't have time. She was supporting 7 children as the sole breadwinner and professional concert pianist in this family. Left very little time to compose, as if the rest of the world wasn't telling her enough that women weren't supposed to be composers in the 19th century. But those melodies that you were just hearing, some of the last things she ever wrote, her set of 3 romances there, the second in this set, Elena Urioste playing violin beside Isidore Canné Mason. That takes you to around 1853, dedicated to one of the closest friends in her life and real soulmate to her and Robert Schumann, Joseph Joachim. 22 minutes past 5, ABC Classic Drive. Vanessa Hughes with you, and so is Peter Sculthorpe in a second. Now look, there's the glory and brilliance of Peter Sculthorpe. Music like Sun Music, for instance, some of his absolutely divine string quartets. And then there are these moments of just occasional unabashed sweetness. And that is coming to you in just a tick.
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The sweet and lighthearted side of Peter Sculthorpe's classical music. His Left Bank Waltz dates from around 1958. One of his earliest piano pieces makes you think of Paris's Left Bank, but in fact it was a short Australian film that tune scored called They Found a Cave, played on the harmonica for that film. The Tasmanian Symphony Orchestra giving you the orchestral treatment with David Porcelain conducting at 26 minutes past five. ABC Classic Drive. How about some bird calls, okay? There are birds flying about this Viennese ballroom, so it could be chaos. But in the style of the Strausses, it's all really penguin suits, hooped skirt gowns, and you're hearing the Cuckoo Polka.

Do you say you love that tune? Always makes you laugh. Make no mistake, though, you say the cuckoo is a total drip of a bird. Yes, indeed, a brood parasitic species. They're not very nice to other birds. And always characterised so sweetly and gaily in classical music. And Johann Strauss II, no exception. His cuckoo polka bringing you sweetness and frilliness. Vladimir Ponkin conducting the Queensland Symphony Orchestra. Terry in Melbourne hearing Peter Sculthorpe's Left Bank Waltz before you say that your school friend in the late 60s lived on the farm that was used to film They Found a Cave, the shorter Aussie film it was written for, in southern Tasmania, not sure where. 0437 236 777 Max in Fitzroy North. Similarly, loving hearing Sculthorpe's music as you bake pears and apples. Not fair. I'd say that's borderline a bannable offence there when I'm stuck in the studio to talk about baking fruit. Max, you're listening to ABC Classic Drive. Now, Morricone has the composing credit for this piece of music, but in fact, he reverse engineered it based on what an absolutely

When Launceston Margaret just stopped everything that she's doing and just had to listen, you say absolute bliss. Gabriel's Oboe, written by Jeremy Irons and Morricone.

Sally Whitwell's Winter Love, bringing you living Australian classical music, and Whitwell playing the piano to her own piece with the strings of Acacia Quartet beside. 21 minutes to 6, ABC Classic Drive. I've got more Sibelius on the way. I think it's going to be your third dose of the Finn today. And honestly, quite frankly, it's not enough.

The Brasileira from Mio's Scaramouche, Sabina Meyer playing clarinet beside Oleg Meisenberg on ABC Classic Drive. Vanessa Hughes here with you, and so is Sibelius. You did hear his mighty

Scarlatti. I mean, I know that this is highly contentious, but his Seventh Symphony, which Genevieve Lang brought to you on Lunchtime Concert today, is honestly one of the greatest symphonies of all time. Go back and listen to that concert if you can. There's more live music coming your way tonight, also with Joel Carnegie, as there is every night, every lunchtime and every night on ABC Classic. There is a live concert coming to you from the greatest orchestras right here at home and far, far away. But in fact, right now, Sibelius is back, okay? He's back with the tale of a ripped and magical hero of Finnish folklore. He's been lying at the bottom of the Tuonela. That's the river of the underworld, like the Styx in, you know, Finnish mythology. He's been pulled from the water by his mum, who has literally sewn his body back together. And there's a messenger of the gods that drops by. She's asked for him to come in the form of a bee. Magical bee comes down to mum's side with some magical honey to finally bring Lemminkainen back to life. Here he is.

The Swan of Tuonela. And Sibelius writing the tale of Finnish folk legend Lemminkainen in that suite.

very gentle pace of music for the Royal Fireworks by Handel. In 5 minutes, Sarah McLivett is going to sing the most beautiful song ever to you, The Bylarow. Margaret Bond's first.

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It is wonderful to be with you this evening, to help you set down the day, glide into the evening, and you and I begin out in the open air in the mountains of France, one of the most loved of Canteloube's songs of the Auvergne, the Bailero. Sarah McLiver, the soprano here with the Queensland Orchestra.

It started out a cheerful piece to celebrate the birthday of a Duke, but for you and I, maybe it reminds, well, it certainly reminds me, of sheep peacefully grazing in paddocks. From J.S. Bach, his Sheep May Safely Graze, Stephanie McCallum at the piano. You're with me, Greta Bradman, here for Unwind on ABC Classic. I'm with you at this time, Monday, Tuesday, Wednesday, Thursday evenings. It is a great pleasure to be here with you to ease you into your evening, whether you are unwinding after work, cooking dinner around now, maybe even waking up. Who's to say? The music is meant to meet you where you are, no matter where that might be. And next up, it is Tchaikovsky, the very first work that he ever wrote for violin and orchestra, his melancholic serenade in B-flat minor. Virgil Boutilus Tuft, the violinist here, with the Royal Philharmonic Orchestra, Jaak van Steen conducting.

very special work there that was created over 100 years apart. It was Mozart's Serene Piano Sonata, but then a whole second piano part added by Grieg, wrapping warmth and colour into that work, Mozart's Piano Sonata No. 15 in F, the second Andante movement. The two pianists there, Daniel Herskovich and Julie Adam. From Saint-Preux, this is his Andante pour Trompette. Håkon Hardenberger, the trumpeter, with the Academy of St. Martin in the Fields. Unwind on ABC Classic.

the second movement of William Grant Still's Enanga, which is the name of an old arched harp from East Africa. The harpist there, Ashley Jackson, with the Harlem Chamber Players. Unwind on ABC Classic.

Lung Lung at the piano there with fellow pianist Stephen Huff's arrangement of Lee Harleen's When You Wish Upon a Star. Unwind on ABC Classic. I'm Greta Bradman, hoping your blood pressure is going down a notch or three. This is from Elgar's Violin Concerto in B minor, the second movement. It's an andante. Alda Tsitsari, the violinist with Musica Viva Orchestra. Alexander Walker conducting.

A vocal ensemble there, allowing the sound of the 12th century abbess and mystic Hildegard von Bingen to time travel for you and me this evening. Anonymous 4 with the abbess and mystic von Bingen's Vision 4, Love Unwind on ABC Classic. I'm Greta Bradman. Thank you so much for joining me this evening. It is coming up to 7 o'clock with Mary Nicholson, 50 Classical Icons. And to take you there, a little prelude by Silvius Weiss from his suite in A. This is Joachim Held, the lutenist.

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A new theme for a new edition of Icons. Welcome to the show. As you may have observed, conductors regularly keep working into old age, many into their 80s. And currently, the Swedish maestro Herbert Blomstedt is still giving concerts at 98. Until recently, the oldest still active pianist was the American Ruth Slenczynska. She died in April this year, aged 101. You may well remember back in 2022, she made a remarkable comeback in the recording studio at the invitation of her label Decca Classics at the young age of 97. The album is titled My Life in Music, and on it she looked back at her life through the music of some of the great pianists she studied with. What a golden era it was. People like Artur Schnabel, Josef Hoffmann, Egon Petri, a pupil of Busoni who'd studied with Liszt, Alfred Cortot, and most importantly, Sergei Rachmaninoff.

From what became her final recording, My Life in Music for Decca, Rachmaninoff and the Prelude Opus 32, No. 5 in G. And a wonderful, enlightened decision by the record company to invite a nonagenarian back into the studio. She was tickled pink. Slenczynska is considered to be Rachmaninoff's last surviving pupil. She replaced him in a concert in LA when she was 8 or 9. And later on, they met up in Paris, where they drank tea together, and she began regular lessons with him. He gave her a tiny Fabergé egg on a necklace, which he wore constantly, and eventually bequeathed to the music department of the South Illinois University, Edwardsville. She was artist in residence there from the mid-60s to the mid-80s, and then part-time until 2001, a celebrated teacher. I think you'll agree that Ruth's achievements are all the more remarkable when you consider what happened to her as a child. Her father, Józef Slenczynski, was a well-known violinist in Poland, head of the Warsaw Conservatory. Then he was wounded as part of the American forces in World War I, and eventually he and his wife settled in California, where Ruth was born. He became a tyrannical father, physically and psychologically abusing his little daughter, and it makes for harrowing reading. Repeated beatings, buckets of ice thrown over her. He was a frustrated violinist, and before she was even born, he decided she was going to be one of the world's greatest musicians. As her talent emerged, he realized he could market her as a child prodigy and bring not just fame, but a fortune to the family. Every day, she was made to practice all 24 Chopin etudes before breakfast, something she did for years later to keep her technique in shape. Subsequently, she earned a reputation as one of the celebrated Chopin interpreters of her time. This recording takes us back to 1957.

That track from the Chopin 12 Studies Opus 10 comes from a huge series of recordings she made in the 50s and 60s for the American Decca label. Quite remarkable, I think, that her dreadful childhood experiences failed to crush her spirit or damage her musicality. Just a few statistics from her early life. Ruth Slenshinska made her debut aged 4. She appeared on TV for the first time the next year. And when she was 6, she gave her European debut in Berlin. She played with an orchestra for the first time in Paris, age 7, where the family was based while she had lessons with Alfred Cortot. The only thing that was good about all of this, she said, looking back at one time, was that she got the experience and got used to walking on stage and performing for an audience. Franz Liszt's music was another cornerstone of her repertoire. Here she is, recorded in America with the Vienna Symphony.

And listening to that powerful performance, it's worth remembering that today's icon, the pianist Ruth Slenczynska, was not just a tiny child. As a fully grown adult, she was less than 5 feet, with very small hands. Her recording of the Liszt Piano Concerto No. 1 in E flat. And this is 50 Classical Icons every Tuesday night at 7 o'clock with me, Mary Nicholson, on ABC Classic. And today I'm paying tribute to, well, she was formerly the oldest still active pianist in the world, the late American Ruth Slenczynska, who died in April this year, age 101. Back to Rachmaninoff, and she remembered that on one occasion, when having a lesson with him, she asked him what was the most difficult thing that a pianist has to learn to do in the way of technique, and he said the Liszt studies. So when she left the lesson, she wouldn't go home until her father found a music store and bought the score. She says, "It took me a long, long time, but I found out how to play them, and then I was asked to make this recording of all the Liszt studies."

Foulet, the fifth of the Liszt Transcendental Studies, The Will of the Wisps, played by Ruth Slenczynska. Not long after that recording was released, she got a phone call, and I nearly dropped the phone. It was Vladimir Horowitz. He'd heard the recording and wanted to meet her, so she visited him, and he wanted to observe her fingerings. This led to repeated invitations to his home and a close friendship, not so much with him, but with his wife, because she wanted to practice her French. They were living in New York. She wanted to practice her French, and Ruth was a fluent French speaker, so they practiced over games of canasta. In her heyday, Ruth Slenczynska played for presidents from Poland to the Philippines, plus four American presidents, and more recently, Michelle Obama. She even played duets, four-hand duets, with President Truman. He'd learnt the piano because it helped him relax, she reported. She played for Herbert Hoover, John F. Kennedy, Jimmy Carter, and Ronald Reagan. Let's hear her playing something which is supremely difficult, not for the faint-hearted. It's music of J.S. Bach, the Chromatic Fantasia and Fugue in D minor.

can't help wondering how many hours of practice before she mastered that epic work by Bach. The Chromatic Fantasia in Fugue in D minor, another recording from 1957 from this week's classical icon, the pianist Ruth Slenczynska. Eventually, the rigorous schedule of tours and practice imposed by her father took such a toll on her emotional health, she decided to stop performing in public. She was 15 and eventually cut off from her father completely. Instead, she enrolled in a degree against her father's wishes as a psychology major and ran away with a fellow student. It was a decade before she'd resume playing in public again in 1951, the year of her father's death. And even then, it was a tentative return, her self-confidence still undermined by her childhood trauma. But at the age of 33 in 1957, she gave her 25th anniversary concert at the New York Town Hall. She'd been only 8, you'll remember, when she made her famous debut. This piece opened the program, Widmung, the song by Schumann arranged by Liszt. We know it as Dedication. She'd learned the piece at the age of 10, but never played it in public because of the meaning it had for her father. This was something she never explained properly. But she did say at this point that it had meaning for her. Quote, "It means dedicating myself to my public and to music."

Another recording for Decca from 1957, the Schumann song Widmung or Dedication, arranged by Franz Liszt. Another very important figure in Ruth Slenczynska's life was composer Samuel Barber, a fellow student at the Curtis Institute. They became lifelong friends. He said that he could see she had stars in her eyes, but there were other things to music than playing fast and loud. He went on to say that people do that to attract attention to themselves, not to the music. When you play, you have to see what's inside the music, what makes it beautiful. She always said that Barber was her greatest influence. His advice became the secret of her compassionate playing and timeless artistry. When you go on stage, he said to her, show the audience how beautiful the music is, not how well you can play it.

So special to hear her playing that by Samuel Barber, one of his unpublished pieces written when he was 15, 1925, fresh from Westchester. Let's sit it out. Some jazzings. Well, I do hope you've enjoyed today's tribute to the late American pianist Ruth Zlenschinska, who died in April at the grand age of 101. Going to finish by going back to where we started with music of Chopin from her last recording, made when she was 97, in 2022 for Decca. It's a piece she always chose to play to honour those who meant most to her, the Prelude Opus 28, number 23 in F. Quote, "This piece has its own special function. I played it for my mother's funeral, my sister's funeral, and when Vladimir Horowitz died. I played it at his memorial service. A soul climbing to heaven, gently, gently, gently."

0: Ruth Slenshinska at a youthful 97. The Chopin Prelude Opus 28, number 23 in F. Towards the end of her long life, she commented, "I'm a very lucky lady. I don't have the usual ailments people my age usually complain of, and I practice. I don't have the strength and endurance I once had, but I practice so I can play." Well, more Rachmaninoff for you next time on Icons. I'll be profiling the Russian-born soprano Yulia Lezhneva. You might remember she wowed us on a couple of tours a few years ago, though, now. So time to catch up with her. Russian-born, but she's actually a Baroque specialist. Her inspiration...
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Australian composer Jessica Wells reimagines Puccini in your evening concert tonight with a suite of music from her critically acclaimed ballet score, transforming Madama Butterfly with an Aussie twist. That world premiere coming up. Also tonight, ballet scenes from Glazunov and a ripper of a showpiece for the violin from the movies, with Jessica Gethin sweeping onto the dance floor right now to conduct the Queensland Symphony Orchestra from the QPAC Concert Hall stage in Meanjin, Brisbane. A Tchaikovsky Polonaise opens the show.

The Polonaise from Tchaikovsky's Eugene Onegin on ABC Classic. The Queensland Symphony Orchestra with conductor Jessica Gethin, who's the principal conductor of the WA Ballet. She's also the artistic advisor for Orchestra Victoria, and she's head of orchestral studies and conducting at WOPA. She also made her Carnegie Hall debut last month with Orchestra Victoria and Harry Connick Jr. And she was also behind the premiere season of WA Ballet's Butterfly Effect as the conductor. This ballet opening to a standing ovation when it premiered in the spring of last year. It's a ballet that reimagines Puccini and the story of Madama Butterfly. It was composed by the Aussie Jessica Wells. And tonight you're going to hear the world premiere of a suite of music from the ballet compiled especially for tonight's concert. But leading us there is Principal First Violin of the Queensland Symphony Orchestra, Johnny Van Gend, centre stage at the QPAC Concert Hall. He's the soloist in Franz Waxman's Carmen Fantasy, which is coming up later. But first, he's warming up the fingers with something playful, Tchaikovsky's Waltz Scherzo.

The champagne clinker of a world scherzo from Tchaikovsky, writing that in 1877 for his boyfriend violinist Josef Kotek, who thought it was pretty impressive. And an impressive performance tonight from the principal first violin of the Queensland Symphony Orchestra, Johnny Van Ghent. He's the soloist tonight at QPAC. He's going to be back a little later on. The Queensland Symphony Orchestra, conducted by Jessica Gethin. I'm Joel Carnegie, and at the centre of this concert tonight,

is the world premiere of Jessica Welles' Butterfly Effect Suite. Music from a ballet that debuted in Perth last year. It's a modern reimagining of Madama Butterfly with choreography by Alice Topp and music by Jessica Welles. The ballet last year opening with a scene that was lit like the WA outback with a big gum tree set a stage and a scene of a couple having a picnic. The ballet telling the story of Charlie, a young army medic who switches ballet shoes for military boots, in conflict with her own decisions and wrestling with societal expectations. She falls in love, she becomes a mother and goes to fight to make an impact for good in a troubled world. And after its 12 performances in spring last year, principal conductor of the WA Ballet, Jessica Gethin, suggested that Welles could create a suite of moments from the ballet to present in tonight's concert. And this is that suite with the Queensland Symphony Orchestra, conducted by Jessica Gethin. This is the world premiere of Jessica Welles' Butterfly Effect Suite.

The world premiere of the Butterfly Effect Suite, a suite of moments tracking through the new Aussie ballet from choreographer Alice Topp. The score by Jessica Wells. The pair reimagining Puccini's Madama Butterfly for WA in the 21st century. The story of no passive heroine, the story of a mother, wife, friend, medic, army reservist, Charlie, and all the ways her life is pulled between all those things. The ballet gathered up 5-star reviews, standing ovations when it premiered last year in Perth. Fingers crossed it gets remounted somewhere. Conductor Jessica Gethin was there conducting the original season for WA Ballet. Tonight she's been on stage at the Gupac Concert Hall with the Queensland Symphony Orchestra. And shout-outs to Coronglay, Vivian Brooke, Principal Oboe Hugh Jones, Trumpet Elfie Carslake, Associate Concertmaster Glenn Christensen and Associate Principal Cello Isaac Davis, who you heard featured throughout. On ABC Classic, I'm Joel Carnegie. More ballet scenes still to come tonight in your evening concert from Glazunov, but returning now is QSO Principal First Violin Johnny Van Gend with a party piece for the violin from the 1946 film Humoresque. The score getting nommed for an Academy Award back then features themes from the scandal that was Bizet's opera Carmen, Franz Waxman's Carmen Fantasy.

What a workout. The Carmen Fantasy from Franz Waxman on ABC Classic. QSO Principal Violin, First Violin, Johnny Van Gendt. And the Queensland Symphony Orchestra, he's been with them since late 2024. He's originally from Toowoomba. His music teacher, Michelle Walsh, in the crowd for his performance tonight in Meanjin, Brisbane. The Queensland Symphony Orchestra, conducted by Jessica Gethin. And I'm Joel Carnegie, and we've arrived at the final scene of the night. Some ballet scenes from Alexander Glazunov, with a ballet that has absolutely no plot at all.

Glazunov dipping into the imagination there in an eight-dance suite. His Scenes for Ballet, performed by the Queensland Symphony Orchestra, conducted by Jessica Gethin. Soloists, piccolo, Laura Cliff, flute players, Alison Mitchell and Maria Zandanovich, principal harp, Emily Granger, associate concertmaster, Glenn Christensen, all featuring there in the Glazunov Scenes. Tonight's evening concert also featured QSO principal first violin Johnny Van Gendt, the soloist in both Franz Waxman's Academy Award nommed Carmen Fantasy from the 1946 film Humoresque. You also heard him in a Tchaikovsky waltz, Scherzo 2, and at the centre of tonight's evening concert, the world premiere of Jessica Wells' Butterfly Effect Suite. Tonight's evening concert brought to you by ABC Classics live music team at the QPAC Concert Hall in Meanjin, Brisbane. Producer Lucas Burns, sound engineer Shelley Bishop. I'm Joel Carnegie, and on the way this hour on ABC Classic, you're going to hear Dobrynka Tabakaba keep the sunny state energy with a sun triptych. Also, George Walker's new release, Symphonia No. 5, Visions, right now. Staying with the Russians with Alexander Borodin. This is his string sextet in D minor.

Alexander Borod and String Sextet in D minor on ABC Classic. Rafael Vorfisch and Louise Williams joining the Lindsay String Quartet on cello and viola there on ABC Classic. 25 minutes past 9 o'clock. I'm Joel Carnegie. This next piece from Dobrynka Tabakova is called Sun Triptych, and it describes how light tracks across and changes the world over the course of the day. Is the composer conducting the BBC Kozet Orchestra with Christina Blamena on the cello and Roman Mintz on violin.

The Brinka Tabakova on ABC Classic, conducting the BBC Concert Orchestra, Christina Blumenauer on the cello, Roman Mintz on violin. Tabakova's Sun Triptych on ABC Classic. And now to a new release from the London Symphony Orchestra and conductor Antonio Pappano of George Walker's Symphonia No. 5, which was written as a response to the 2015 Charleston church shooting. George Walker had been in Charleston just prior to the shooting and was profoundly shook by the massacre, as we all were, and he turned his anger and despair into productivity in this Symphonia No. 5, a protest against violence. It's called Visions.

George Walker responding to the 2015 Charleston shooting in his Symphonia No. 5 Visions. That new release from Antonio Pappano and the London Symphony Orchestra on ABC Classic, where it's 2 minutes past 10. I'm Joel Carnegie. I've got some Beethoven and Mozart this hour, but to Rachmaninoff right now, and a moment from his Vespers All-Night Vigil.

The Great Doxology from Rachmaninoff's Vespers All Night Vigil on ABC Classic. Joseph Fort directing the Choir of King's College London.

Alfred Brendel there with the fifth of Beethoven's Six Bagatelles on ABC Classic, that one in G major. And I'll be remembering with you tomorrow night Alfred Brendel on the anniversary of his death in a concert that he recorded in Budapest back in 1981. That's your evening concert tomorrow night at 8 o'clock. And also tonight, Mary Nicholson was remembering another great pianist, Ruth Slenchinska, in her 50 Classical Icons tonight, that episode now up on ABC Listen. And on the subject of Beethoven, well, the ABC Classic 100 Greatest of All Time Highlights album is coming out on the 17th of July. You can order your copy now. Four CDs, over 5 hours of the music you voted for in this year's ABC Classic 100. And there's also some merch on our ABC Classic website as well. Just go to shop. There's a lovely tea towel with the top 100 works that you voted for. There's also a tote, jumper, T-shirt. It's all there on the ABC Classic website. And the ABC Classic 100 concert, in concert, live with the Melbourne Symphony Orchestra, is happening this weekend. It's all sold out, but it will be on your TV and on ABC Classic and ABC iView on Saturday, the 27th of June. Right now to the Goldner String Quartet next on ABC Classic. Music from the Aussie Harry Stralick. This is his String Quartet number 1.

Harry Stroelig String Quartet number one on ABC Classic. That's an ABC Classic recording of the Goldner String Quartet, where it's 10:30. Mozart now.

Gottfried von der Goltz on violin, directing the Freiburg Baroque Orchestra and soloists in Mozart's Symphony Concertante in E-flat major on ABC Classic. A couple of minutes away from Taj al-Divan Peaceful Piano, I'm Joel Carnegie, leaving you tonight with Ian Munro, or a go at the piano with the song of the Volga Boatman. Catch you tomorrow.

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1: Peaceful Piano with Taj Al-Deeb.

with Chopin as well. Most historically luxurious nocturnes ever written. The D-flat major nocturne that he wrote in 1836 during his years in Paris when he was at the height of his creative powers. The nocturne that is unusual for Chopin because instead of a single

It's singing. Moving to a collaboration between two composers who understood silence as deeply as sound. Talking about Ryuichi Sakamoto, who spent the last decade of his life exploring fragility and the beauty of quiet sounds, the poetry of decay. Amethyst, his piece, comes from the collaboration with the film composer Alex Hafiz, and it reflects Sakamoto's late style minimalism. It's crystal and deeply human.

Anna Goldsworthy on the piano with the Nocturne for piano number 8 in D flat major by Chopin. And from Chopin, it's Moonlight.

Ryuichi Sakamoto with Alex Hiffes on the piano playing Amethyst. It's Tajal Deep here with you on the Peaceful Piano Hour with Schumann's next. This astonishingly productive year of Schumann, 1849, one of his 30 works that came out to life this year.

Fantasie by Schumann, that was played here by Paul Dean on clarinet with Stephen Emerson on the piano. It's the peaceful piano hour. So from one to another, here's Scarlatti's Sonata in E major. The sonatas by Scarlatti are always full of Iberian color because he spent his career in the Spanish and Portuguese courts. And he is one of the most famous ones with the trumpet-like opening played here by Daniel Barenboim on piano.

Nicolaj Abramson on piano with Arthur Hornung on cello with the monologue for two by Nicolaj Abramson himself. Now, from the modern monologue back to Bach, but through the imagination of Willem Kempf, as his arrangement is played here of the Flute Sonata No. 2 by Jason Gillam. Second movement.

Traveling from Bach all the way to Argentina, and the composer who wrote some of the most beautiful songs of the 20th century, Carlos Guastavino, and his La Rosa y el Sos. The Schubert of the Pampas is his nickname. And you'll hear The Rose and the Pillow played here by Robert Levin on piano with Kim Kashian on viola.

Was Cuesta Vinos La Rosa y el Sos. Now, bringing the most versatile composer in film history, or one of at least, James Newton Howard, who was born in the 9th of June 1951, scoring everything from The Hunger Games to The Sixth Sense to Fantastic Beasts. He also wrote three solos for Yuzha, specifically for Yuzha Wang, blending the classical and the cinematic color at once. And you're hearing Yuzha herself playing these pieces.

The prelude from Le Tombeau de Couperin by Ravel. Now, Rimsky's Sadko, the opera that's filled with color, the song of the Indian guests coming your way.

0: Julie from Fanny Mendelssohn's The Year, the 12-movement musical diary she composed in 1841. Let it be a inspiration for your dreams tonight. From Etage, Yella, Sweet Tree Dreams.
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2: Luke Altman with you through the small hours on Night Music. It's always a pleasure to have your company. This is the best part of the day, ironically enough, for listening to music when it's quiet, less distractions, more time. Music by Simon Proctor tonight and Martin Wesley Smith, and beginning with one of Australia's busiest composers. I wonder how many notes she's written, and they're still coming thick and fast. This is by Elena Katz-Chernin, Andante from The Offering.

Flinders Quartet were joined by pianist Benjamin Martin to play Andante, the second movement of The Offering by Elena Katz-Chernin, to open night music here on ABC Classic. Timothy Kane's on the guitar next with music by Martin Wesley Smith. This is Kolele Mai.

Kalele Mai by Martin Wesley Smith was played for you by Timothy Kane here on ABC Classic. In the next piece, Nick Byrne literally breathes life into a musical fossil. This is one for the musical archaeologists digging up instruments from the past. The ophicleide is what people often played before the development of contemporary euphoniums and tubas. And this is the second movement of the Ophicleide Concerto by Simon Proctor for piano and ophicleide.

0: If you thought that sounded a bit like a euphonium or the upper register of a tuba, you weren't far off. The ophicleide is the instrument which people played before they were developed and popular and entrenched in Western classical music. And you heard Adagio, the second movement of the Ophicleide Concerto by Simon Proctor, with Nick Byrne on the ophicleide and David Miller at the piano.
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0: Luke Altman with you through the night. Music by Ralph Vaughan Williams next. It's hard to say he was ever a fashionable composer, but at the same time, he's never really gone out of style. He's enduring. This is music for choir and organ. Come Down, O Love Divine.

Come Down, O Love Divine. Serious sacred music by Ralph Vaughan Williams. With the choir of Trinity College, University of Melbourne. Jonathan Bradley on the organ under the direction of Michael Leighton Jones on ABC Classic. From the sacred to the profane now, from church to being asphyxiated with a feather boa. What a great way to go. This is by Robert Constable, A Slinky Foxtrot.

Oh dear, I've been gulping nervously all the way through that piece. I could just feel the feather boa around my neck. In a Slinky Fox Trot, Nocturne by Robert Constable. Pierce Lane played the piano. Taking you back to the Italian Baroque next, music by Corelli.

Cappella Corelli playing music by their namesake. You heard the Violin Sonata in D Major, number one from his Opus 5 set here on ABC Classic.

A bouquet of piano duets on ABC Classic. You heard A Lambeth Garland, An English Rose, The Wildlife Garden, and The Lambeth Waltz by Penelope Thwaites, who was at the piano with John Lavender on ABC Classic tonight. Luke Altman with you through the small hours. Here's violinist Emily Shepherd with Reminiscence.

Music by Mika Tabbitt. You heard Reminiscence, played on the violin by Emily Shepherd on ABC Classic. Stefan Kasimenos at the piano for you next, with music by Australian composer John Tallis. Seven pieces for piano.

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0: Luke Altman with you through the quiet hours. Always a pleasure to have you company. I look forward to it, I do, every time. And I hope you enjoy the music. If you're a fan of J.S. Bach, this might be just the moment you've been waiting for. If you're a fan of world building with minimal means in music, no one can do what J.S. Bach does with a solo violin like this. It's something else. It's still astonishing. 300 years later, this is his violin partita number 1 in B minor.

0: The inside of a violin is such a small place that it's hard to hear how all that music can fit in there. That's another universe inside a tiny instrument. J.S. Bach's Violin Partita No. 1 in B minor was played for you by Richard Tognetti.
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0: Coming off the back of J.S. Bach's music for solo violin, huge ideas for a tiny instrument, we've got a grand piece by William Barton next for huge

forces, symphony orchestra, choir, soloists, all under the direction of Simone Young. This is Of the Earth by William Barton.

All the forces of earth and heaven. In music by William Barton, you heard Of the Earth, Simone Young conducting with Gondwana Indigenous Children's Choir, Sydney Symphony Orchestra, Sydney Philharmonia Choirs, Sydney Children's Choir, and soprano Nicole Carr, Of the Earth by William Barton. Here on ABC Classic tonight, Luke Altman with you through these quiet little dark hours. They're over in a flash. It'll be breakfast before you know it. Music by Ian Munro next. Out of deep anguish, I call to you.

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0: Luke Altman with you as you wander through the night here on ABC Classic with a wandering melody by Prokofiev. His melodies often sound like they're about to get lost, but they always seem to come out in the right place. This is Andante and Scherzo from his Violin Sonata No. 2.

violinist Katerina Nazarova with Luisa Breen at the piano in Andante and Scherzo from Violin Sonata No. 2 by Prokofiev here on ABC Classic, where it's Edward Elgar next. He had the weight of the world on his shoulders, having not written a symphony by the age of 50. Everyone was expecting one, and they were looking forward to it like a summer blockbuster when it finally arrived. And it was a huge hit, a huge success all around the world. This is Elgar's Symphony No. 1 with the London Symphony Orchestra.

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0: From the Baroque era through to the Romantic era, sonatas just got longer and longer and longer. In the early days in the Baroque, you might expect one to go for 6 or 7 minutes. And by the time Beethoven came around, they could be anything up to 40. And some of them got longer still. In the 20th century, John White took things in the opposite direction, trimming the sonata down to something even smaller than it was when it began. And this one goes for just 90 seconds. Sonata No. 86 by John White.

You heard Fush's Guitar Concerto in D minor, Slava Gregorian there with the Tasmanian Symphony Orchestra conducted by Benjamin Northey. Before that, Roger Smalley at the piano played Sonata No. 86 by John White. 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

0: Paduana by Dietrich Becker, with Julia Fredersdorf directing Van Diemen's Band. Before that, Riley Lee playing the Shakuhachi with Enigma Quartet in Oxygen by Stuart Greenbaum.
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0: Luke Altman with you through these lost hours of the night. Music by Cecil Elton for you. This is O Church Bell of My Village.

Ave Asperitas by Lachlan Skipworth was played by Momentum Ensemble under the direction of Daniel Carter. Before that, you heard O Church Bell of My Village by Cecil Elton, who played the piano with Raquel Bastos on the viola. 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

0: A little nap of a piece by Peter Sculthorpe. You heard Siesta with Tamara Anichislovska at the piano. And before that, The Power of Three played Lament by Christopher Spike. I'm Luke Altman. Thanks for your company on Night Music. Dawn Chorus is coming up at 5 o'clock. And right now, a classic episode from the archives.
1: Hello and welcome. I'm Mina Shamali, and this is The Game Show on ABC Classic. Tonight, you and I are exploring multiple realities through video game music, traveling the world with Street Fighter, braving the lands of Monster Hunter, and dancing underground with Australia's own Silk Song. I've also got a couple of fresh 2026 releases, including the heartfelt Neva prologue, and your feature score tonight, Resident Evil Requiem, the latest chapter in one of the most beloved action horror series of all time. Stay tuned, that's all coming up in this next hour, right here on ABC Classic. I'll kick it off with Final Fantasy, a series full of sweeping orchestral scores by composer Nobuo Uematsu. And in Final Fantasy IX, he graces the medieval setting with a touch of flamenco.

Bamoy Flamenco from Final Fantasy IX, released in the year 2000, composed by Nobuo Uematsu, and performed here by the Royal Stockholm Philharmonic Orchestra, conducted by Arne Roth. Now, it is always a treat for me when Berlinists release a new video game score. They're a chamber pop band from Barcelona who say that they dream about music and make music like dreams. In 2024, Berlinist scored a gorgeous title called Neva, where the titular magnificent white wolf is bound to a young woman named Alba, and together the two try to save their dying world. In 2026, Berlinist returned to this story with the music of Neva Prologue, which explores how Alba first meets Neva as a lost, frightened cub, and how their lifelong bond begins to form.

Neva Prologue, music by the band Berlinist, primarily composed and produced by band member Luigi Gervasi. 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Right now, you and I are about to enter what I'm calling the Capcom Zone. Capcom being one of the biggest video game developers in the world since 1979, they're the creative force behind the next three titles whose scores you're about to experience. Since 2004, Capcom has been responsible for the Monster Hunter series, where humans and beasts face off in the space between glory, survival, and coexistence. Here are two main themes from Monster Hunter Wilds, the 2025 chapter that explores the forbidden lands of this fantasy world.

From the 2025 game Monster Hunter Wilds, the music of Miwako Chinone and Akiyuki Morimoto, also incorporating the original Monster Hunter theme from 2004 by Masato Koda. Mina Shimali and the Game Show here with you on ABC Classic. And next in the Capcom zone is your feature score for tonight from the 2026 title Resident Evil Requiem. This game comes 30 years after the first Resident Evil introduced players to the fictional Raccoon City, where mindless zombies are created by corrupt corporations. Resident Evil Requiem is a story of dual perspectives, split between Grace, an FBI agent investigating the mystery of the city, and Leon, a veteran agent who's lived that mystery himself. In this core are moments of tension, moments of action, and moments of peaceful piano on a gramophone.

From the 2026 game Resident Evil Requiem, music by Nao Sato, the lead composer on this score, along with Masahiro Oki. And as you've heard, a mixture of electronic dread and orchestral tension, aiming to make the hair stand up on the back of your neck. Now, one of the most important elements of every Resident Evil is what is known as a save room, a place where the monsters can't get to you, and traditionally where you would save the progress of your game. There's usually, as a visual clue, a typewriter in that room, and there's always a beloved save room theme. When you hear it play, you know you're safe.

The Save Room theme, as it appears in Resident Evil Requiem. This piece of music, a staple of the series, originally written by Masami Ueda for the first Resident Evil in 1996, adapted by Masahiro Oki in 2026. You've heard the horror, you've heard the respite, now it's time for hope in Resident Evil Requiem.

From the music of the 2026 game Resident Evil Requiem, composed by Nao Sato, Shigeyuki Kameda, and original series composer Masami Ueda contributing. It's the game show here on ABC Classic, and you and I arrive now at the third and final part of My Capcom Zone, another iconic game series developed by Capcom, and this one is Street Fighter, first released in 1987. It's all about martial arts, big personalities, and striking animated characters from around the world. Here's a little taste from the 2023 iteration Street Fighter VI.

From Street Fighter VI, here on ABC Classic, music by Shigeyuki Kameda and composer collective The Sound Room. Now, a game about a bug doing battle underground is every bit as fun and whimsical as it is heartfelt and serious. A delicate balance effortlessly struck by Christopher Larkin in the 2025 game Hollow Knight Silksong.

From the 2025 smash hit that is Hollow Knight Silk Song, an Australian affair all round, scored by Christopher Larkin, featuring musicians of the Adelaide Symphony Orchestra and the Adelaide Concert Orchestra. Arriving now to the end of this week's adventure here on ABC Classic on the Game Show, and so far, you have bravely fought off fantasy beasts, mindless zombies, and challengers on the streets. One gauntlet remains. Before you stands the classic vampire, Count Dracula, as he appears in the iconic game series, Castlevania.

0: You heard a suite of three themes titled Vampire Killer, Wicked Child, and A Toccata into Blood-Soaked Darkness. These themes composed by Satoe Terashima, Kinoyo Yamashita, and Michiro Yamane, performed live by the Czech Philharmonic Orchestra and Choir, conducted by Arnie Roth. I'm Mina Shamali. Thank you for joining me on the game show, and I'll catch you again right here on ABC Classic.
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Good morning, early bird, and welcome to Dawn Chorus here on ABC Classic, our hour of music and nature every morning, just to get you out of bed on the right side. Music by Kate Moore, by Schubert and Rossini, and sounds of the jungle in Indonesia.

Dawn chorus ending with music from Princess Mononoke. The perfect music for Dawn. If you've seen the movie, you'll know what I mean. Also music by Schubert and Rossini and John Rutter. And the sounds of the jungle in Indonesia here on Dawn Chorus. Music and nature to get your day off to a great start every day on ABC Classic. It's ABC Classic Breakfast right after the news.

First Peoples, First Nations listeners, artists, and traditional custodians of the land throughout Australia. We recognise their unbroken, continuing connection.

Paul Lewis performing Beethoven, his piano sonata number 8, the Pathétique. That's the second movement. If you get a chance as well, Hiromi, who is a Japanese jazz pianist, H-I-R-O-M-I, Hiromi does a really good improvised version of Beethoven's Pathétique. It's sensational. She came to Australia last year for the Melbourne International Jazz Festival. It was, I think, top 3 live performances I've ever seen. She's remarkable. So check her out. Hiromi playing Beethoven's Pathétique. A little musical homework for you this morning. Coming up, Early Early Music Club, I have a really beautiful piece by Cristobal de Morales. It's headed your way shortly. This is called Jagamara. It's by Christopher Sainsbury.

Flautist Natalie Wong, Mark Zhao playing the flute. Sorry, Mark Zhao playing the flute. Harpist Natalie Wong. I'm only one sip into my coffee, okay? Christopher Sainsbury's music, it's called Jagamara, an ABC Classic recording. Early Music Club coming your way in 3 minutes' time. This is Felix Mendelssohn.

Beautiful sound of Andreas Ottensama, Yuja Wang at the piano with Felix Mendelssohn's Song Without Words from his Opus 30 set. That's the sixth movement on ABC Classic. 20 past six, we're in Spain for Early Early Music Club today. One of the Spanish greats alongside Tomás Luis de Vitoria and Josquin des Prez is a man called Cristóbal de Morales. Now, although I've just referred to him as one of the Spanish greats of the Renaissance era, I think he's underrated. I don't think we celebrate him as much as we should. He had a very successful career to a point because he got really sick and he started to take a fair bit of time off his job. He was writing at the Vatican. And the sicker he got, the more time he took off. And then, sadly, he lost his job and lost quite a few opportunities because of that. It didn't end well for poor Cristóbal de Morales, but he did leave us with this. It means the Holy Mother of God has been exalted.

0: Exultata est Sancta de Genetrix by Cristobal de Morales, performed there by the 16 for Early Early Music Club this morning. Direct from Spain in the mid-1500s to your ears this morning in 2026 in Australia. How cool is that? Oh, 28 past six.
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Gerald Finzi. Someone asked me if there would be a composer I could listen to for the rest of my life. I feel that Gerald Finzi would be right up there, just beautiful, warm, nurturing music. He was an expert at those warm middle lines. The Aurora Orchestra, Thomas Gould playing the violin with Gerald Finzi's Introit here on ABC Classic Breakfast, 23 to 7. Who is the composer to you who could just listen to forever? And is it J.S. Bach? I mean, when he writes conversations like this in music, his concerto for two violins. Now, this is a recording by two of the greats, and I don't say that lightly, Christian Ferrat, the French violinist, and Yehudi Menuhin together.

At 6:45 on a Wednesday morning, musical perfection, J.S. Bach, his concerto for two violins in D minor. That's the second movement. And you're listening to Christian Ferrar, a French violinist and Yehudi Menuhin coming together with the

Amanda Röntgenmeier, her string quartet in A, the second movement played by the Meier Quartet. That's what they do. That's what they do best. You tune into ABC Classic. Time for a short little ballet. You'll definitely know this one. It's from the Nutcracker.

from the Nutcracker, Dance of the Mirlitons by Tchaikovsky. And a mirliton, it can be a tall military hat, can also be a type of squash, and it can also be a French almond cake kind of thing. Be interested to see the dance of the little French almond cakes. Orchestra Victoria there under the baton of Nicolette Frayon on ABC Classic Breakfast. Look, last night I was driving home from the gym and I was feeling a little flat and, you know, just maybe a tad of stress in there. You know those nights where you think, oh, there's so much on. And I got in my car after the gym and I turned on the radio and you know who was there? Greta Bradman for Unwind. And her company was just so lovely. I mean, she's just a wonderful person, but it was just such a beautiful experience, this show. She's with you Monday to Thursday, 6 to 7 p.m. And she actually played this piece, which I was fascinated by. If you can divorce the melody from Disney, it's a beautiful, beautiful tune. If you didn't know it was Disney, I think you could presume that it was a composer like Chopin.

0: Is it Debussy? Is it Eric Satie? Is it Chopin? No, it's Lee Harlan, When You Wish Upon a Star, performed there by Lung Lung. Isn't that beautiful? Greta Bradman played that last night on Unwind, and it was just such a wonderful moment. So if you're feeling a little bit stressed, if you feel like you need some nurturing, Unwind with Greta, Monday to Thursday, 6 to 7. Can't recommend it enough.
1: It's a story that's inspired films and operas alike. Sister Helen Prejean's Dead Man Walking. And it's your Saturday night at the opera this weekend. Joyce DiDonato and Philip Cutlip star in Jake Higgy's operatic adaptation. Saturday night from 9. And you can meet Sister Helen Prejean on Sunday night with Margaret Throsby at 8 on ABC Classic and ABC Listen.

The opening movement of the Symphony No. 39 by Haydn. That's the English consort led by Trevor Pinnock on ABC Classic. Just about to tick over 17 past 7 on your Wednesday morning. I've got the perfect music to get through your hump day if you're feeling the midweek blues. Elena Katz-Chernin. I've got some very chirpy Stravinsky as well for his birthday today. I know. Eric Satie for you now. This one's called Gold Dust. It's played by Stephanie McCallum at the piano.

It's called Gold Dust by Eric Satie. Stephanie McCallum at the piano, 22 past 7 on ABC Classic. Now, Big T on Gadigal land. You've written in fact, you write in quite often, and you say that usually when you get ready with your son to go to school, you're listening to ABC Classic. But today, something special. You say we're listening to you while we're getting ready to fly to Italy. My 7-year-old Italian-Australian son's first trip. So you've requested something Italian this morning to set the scene and to get all geared up. And you've signed it Big and Little T, which is so very cute. So safe travels. Here is something Italian for you. Make sure you bring back a magnet or something like that to pop on your fridge. A little Italian souvenir.

0: fifth movement of the Concerto Grosso in C minor by Corelli. Some Italian music for Big and Little T heading off on their Italian trip today. Anyone else travelling to Italy or dreaming of travelling to Italy? There's a bit of inspo for you. Genesis Baroque performing. 25 past 7 here on ABC Classic. In a moment, celebrating the birthday of Stravinsky, and also in around 45 minutes or so, one of the great film composers of all time, John Powell, coming in to chat.
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Road to Harvest, a version of a string quartet by Alana Katz-Churden. That's the Acacia Quartet performing. 29 to 8 on ABC Classic. Coming up in about 40 minutes or so, we're speaking with film composer John Powell, who is a big fan of Stravinsky, among many other composers. But Stravinsky, one of his absolute loved composers of all time, draws a lot of inspiration from, especially his ballets, as he talks about. It is Stravinsky's birthday today, so I thought I'd play you one of his ballets. This is Pulcinella. Now, we often talk about the three Diaghilev, the Ballet Russe ballets that Stravinsky wrote, so the Firebird, Petrushka, and

The Rite of Spring. Now, Petrushka is a puppet, quite an evil kind of puppet, but this puppet exists in a few different cultures. So you'll find the same character as Punch from Punch and Judy in England. You'll also find Petrushka, which is the Russian version of this puppet, in the Italian culture, which is known as Pulcinella, this puppet. If you fast forward 9 years from when Stravinsky wrote Petrushka, he wrote another Diaghilev ballet called Pulcinella, which is quite interesting because he based it on this same character. So for his birthday today, I thought I'd play you this one that we don't hear as often from his Pulcinella suite. This one came out in 1920, the Gavotte.

On Stravinsky's birthday today. He was born on this day in 1882. That's from his Pulcinella Suite, which was his ballet, again a Diaghilev ballet that premiered in 1920. You heard the gavotte played by the Chamber Orchestra of Europe. One of the interesting things about this ballet is that the sets and the costumes were designed by Pablo Picasso. And by that time in Picasso's career, he was so famous, completely internationally famous. He'd had his blue era, his rose era. Cubism had happened about 13 years before that ballet, and now he was moving into his neoclassicism era, like Stravinsky was as well, which you might be thinking, that didn't really sound like the Stravinsky I know, but both of them moving into this neoclassicism. And the reason that Pablo Picasso was creating the sets and doing the costume design for this ballet is that he was married to a ballet dancer. Her name was Olga Kochlova, and at that time when he was writing Pulcinella, she was pregnant. So she had she'd left the ballet, she'd stopped dancing, and she was pregnant with their first child. So there you have it. 23 to 8, you're listening to ABC Classic.

Adrian Chandler playing violin and La Serenissima performing. 8:19 on your Wednesday morning. How are you doing? How's your morning unfolding? In a moment, I'm going to be playing you one of the great scores by John Powell, the film composer who has written so many soundtracks from Face Off, his very first feature film, through to the Bourne series. He's written for a Star Wars. He's written for Shrek. You name it. It's a John Powell score, really. And John Powell will be joining us at about 8:10, so just under half an hour's time. I'm going to be playing you one of his scores that's about a chicken breaking out of its hutch, a la Alcatraz. That's after Mozart.

That's Alfred Brendel at the piano with the Academy of St. Martin in the Fields and Mozart's Piano Concerto No. 21, known as Elvira Madigan these days. That's the third movement. Tonight from 8 o'clock, Joel Carnegie has a really stunning archival recording of Alfred Brendel from a recital that he gave in 1981. It's a really awesome listen. So that's 8 o'clock tonight with Joel Carnegie bringing you Alfred Brendel from the 1980s. Super cool. Speaking of super cool, in about 20 minutes' time, we're joined by the film composer John Powell from his LA studios. This is one of the scores that he wrote. It's from the year 2000, an awesome animation called Chicken Run. Did you ever see Chicken Run? Look, it's the same creators as Wallace and Gromit. It began as a spoof, actually, of The Great Escape from 1963. And it's a story of a bunch of chickens who are fed up with their kind of prison camp style, not very free range situation and break out of their chicken run. And this is the climax of the entire film as they take flight on the back of a homemade rocket. It's by John Powell.

Oh, it's from Chicken Run. That's lift off the breakout scene and they finally make it. You know, the choir comes in and everything's good again. It's the music of John Powell, the great film composer, who will be joining us in about T-minus 17 minutes here on ABC Classic. And if you're a fan of How to Train Your Dragon, then you will hear that influence in the score. It's the world premiere of How to Train Your Dragon 2 with the Sydney Symphony Orchestra. That is coming up next Thursday, the 24th of June. Someone writes, this is Jennifer in Hobart, the Citizen Kane of chicken films. Now that is a whole genre, isn't it? Just chicken films. I'll put that to John Powell. This is called Echoes of the Throne Room on ABC Classic.

0: Echoes of the Throne Room by Didem Basa. It's anchored in this beautiful seven-note Persian melody, and he's imagining the ceremony and sanctity inside of a throne room, and the music that would have been invisible, not heard for so many people, but would have filled those spaces. You're listening to ABC Classic Breakfast, coming up to news time at 8 o'clock. After the news, film composer, as I was saying, John Powell is coming in to chat. The reason we're chatting with John Powell is How to Train Your Dragon 2, the world premiere of film and live orchestral score happening next Thursday with the Sydney Symphony Orchestra. John Powell coming up.
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0: ABC News with Matt Coleman. The president of the Limestone Coast Local Government Association says moving the November council elections to April is an extremely disappointing decision. The government is seeking the five-month delay requested by the acting SA Electoral Commissioner Leah McClay. Lynette Martin, who's also the Mayor of Mount Gambier, says the proposed date will disrupt essential budget processes.
1: I really don't know how the government can propose that we can have an election in the middle of that process. If it does need to be moved, I believe it should go to November 2027.
0: The mayor of the Wattle Range Council in the state southeast says he is not opposed to delaying elections. Des Knoll says his council will operate as usual despite the delay and the potential disruption to budget processes.
2: I don't see any great concerns standing in the way. And Wattle Range Council will get on with the job of serving the community. Councils across South Australia should take the same approach. Councils are very resilient and can adapt to change where necessary. It's as simple as that.
0: Greens MLC Robert Sims says a bill to ban late-term abortion could narrowly pass the upper house of state parliament. The bill seeks to ban abortion after 25 weeks, except where necessary to save the mother's life. The proposed restrictions will be debated for the third time in less than 2 years. Robert Sims says he'd like to see the bill defeated, but concedes that could be unlikely.
3: Late

Stephen Isserles there playing the cello, the German Chamber Philharmonic Bremen with CPE Bach's Cello Concerto in A Major. That's the third movement on ABC Classic. Something a little more peaceful now. This is from our album of the week. It's the latest release by the Latvian Radio Choir. I've got one of these tracks for you every day. Absolutely sensational. They have featured the music of Pēteris Vasks, who has just turning 80 this year, I should say. This one is called Our Mountains.

0: Your album of the week, the Latvian Radio Choir with Owl Mountains by Per Teres Vasks. You're listening there to the album called Songs of My Heart here on ABC Classic. It's 16 minutes past 8 on ABC Classic Breakfast. It's the time we have been waiting for all morning. Here he is, composing legend John Powell. Welcome to ABC Classic.
1: Okay, it's a pleasure to be here.
0: Now, the world premiere of How to Train Your Dragon 2 is in concert. The Sydney Symphony Orchestra, that is happening next Thursday. John, what was the pressure like writing the second after writing such a successful first, How to Train Your Dragon?
1: Yeah, you're kind of, you're buggered really, aren't you, when you've had a successful film. And because I got nominated on that one, I had no chance really. So I kind of... It frees you up, actually. You think, OK, I can't sort of meet anybody's expectations, so I'll just try and have fun and make it good for the movie. And Dean led me to, you know, be inspired as much on the second one as I was on the first one. So,
0: now, How to Train Your Dragon 2, world premiere with the Sydney Symphony Orchestra happening next Thursday, the 25th. There's performances Friday, Saturday and Sunday as well. John Powell joins us, the composer of this wonderful score. Now, John, why Australia?
1: It's a very good question. I think what must have happened is the first Dragons we did live to picture, which I think started in, you know, first one was in Lucerne, I think, and I was kind of shocked at how successful it was. The orchestras around the world started to play it, and I think they enjoyed it. You know, my father was a musician. He was an orchestral musician with the Royal Philharmonic, and so I think I'm always trying to write things to impress my father. You're always trying to sort of do things for the musicians because I can hear in my head, you know, his comments about, you know, whether it's good or bad, and, you know, so everything is being considered through this prism of, are the musicians going to be okay with it? And I think maybe I did it well on that one, and so when musicians around the world got to play it, they kind of, A, it's very hard, so once they've learnt it, they're probably like, okay, well, this is fun to play, and now we've learnt it, I want to do it again. So it became a thing that Sydney Symphony did it quite a few times. I think they did, you know, quite a few performances of it. So I was very pleased when they offered to do the premiere of this next one, because it's equally difficult. And I know they're brilliant players, and it's such a prestigious place to have it premiered.
0: They really are brilliant players. Let's hear a bit of Sydney Symphony Orchestra now. John Powell with us here on ABC Classic. SSO playing Elgar.

0: Vladimir Ashkenazy conducting the Sydney Symphony Orchestra with Elgar's Pomp and Circumstance. He's March number 4 in G major. John Powell is our guest here on ABC Classic Breakfast this morning. John, you mentioned wanting to impress your father, who is a tuba player with the Royal Philharmonic Orchestra. Does that mean that you try to make the tuba parts that you write especially fascinating in your scores?
1: I don't know if they're fascinating. I do know that I have quite a few scores where very occasionally there's tuba and violas, and that's basically me and him. And I know the orchestra always like puzzled by it, but there's always meaning behind it. There's meaning behind everything I do. I may not necessarily know it, but later on I kind of work out why I did it.
0: It leads me perfectly to my next question. John Powell, why did you abandon the viola?
1: Well, there's so many jokes that could be made about that, but I will tell you the one thing about the viola, and a lot of great composers have played the viola. It's a great place to be to learn orchestration, I think. You're right in the middle of the orchestra. You're getting a balance that is very, very pertinent to, you know, where the conductor is balancing everything. So everything's kind of coming into the middle, and the violas are right there under the conductor. It's a joyful place to be. The only trouble is you sort of get the viola part to play, which is a very important part, but it's not the tunes often. And so I always try and write good things for viola players if I can.
0: I am a viola player myself, so I am...
1: Oh, you are?
0: Yep, totally. So I feel you on this one. John Powell is our guest this morning here on ABC Classic. John, speaking of violas, what is the best viola part that you've ever written?
1: I think there was a really good viola part, believe it or not, on the first film I did, actually, which is Face Off. Considering I was literally starting my career, you get lucky on tunes. And I think as a viola player, it needed this kind of melancholy. the joke is, it's like whenever there's a viola solo, somebody always says, oh, who died? and that's not fair. I think it's a very, very important... one of the main things in the Bourne theme is that kind of repeating figure is driven often by the violas. So, and I sometimes swell my viola sections larger than you normally might do, just to make sure that the inner parts are kind of driving, especially for action films. I used to do that a lot.
0: I think we should hear that viola-only solo, Forget the Cellos, now with Face Off. This is the music of our guest this morning here on ABC Classic, John Powell.

0: There it is. It's called Face On, that track from the 1997 film Face Off. Viola's soloing is written by John Powell. John, you've scored for so many different films and genres, live action and animation as well. Do you have a preference for live action or animation?
1: My stock answer is yes, animation, because they're much nicer people.
0: Interesting. The made-up animated characters are nicer than the...
1: No. The people making them.
0: Oh, get out. There's some juicy goss. Okay. What is it about people who make animations that are so much nicer?
1: Well, they're these kind control freaks, because they're basically making a film a frame at a time. That's how I kind of work and write. I literally can't put anything together very quickly. It all has to be sort of manipulated into place. I mean, my scores sound terrible almost until the last minute, until I work on them, edit, and then finally they possibly start to sound good. But it's also, I think, that animation has let me write more joyful music, simply by the nature of, you know, what it is. And I do like that. I think that's it's just something that came out of playing a lot of joyful music as a kid. I've always enjoyed writing it as well. There's nothing more wonderful to me than sort of that moment when I'm sitting here writing and it makes me laugh. The music makes me laugh. And then I think, oh, that maybe people will enjoy that themselves.
0: Take us back to John Powell as a child. What kind of joyful music were you listening to?
1: Well, I think I was 13 and I was playing the Firebird Suite by Stravinsky, which I would call very joyful music. And I think the top of my head blew off listening to that. It's perfect music. It has everything in it that I was enjoying in lots of other classical music. The storytelling was already there in every symphony I heard. But it was more descriptive and it was more brilliant. And this joy of life seemed to exist in it. I think maybe because it was ballet music as well.
0: I think it's time to hear some of that joy of life. What do you think? On his birthday today as well, Stravinsky from The Firebird.

0: from Stravinsky's The Firebird. That's the Dance of the Firebird, the Sydney Symphony Orchestra, conducted there by David Robertson. Now, the Sydney Symphony Orchestra are about to perform How to Train Your Dragon 2 live. It's the world premiere happening next Thursday with performances Thursday, Friday, Saturday and Sunday. John Powell, composer extraordinaire, with us. That was one of his choices. John, one of yours, the Firebird. Where did you seek inspiration for the How to Train Your Dragon scores, though? You mentioned joy and you've mentioned ballet music, but where does this score pull from?
1: Well, the other side of my family, we're all from Scotland, and in fact, my grandmother was from the North Uist, which is right up in the Hebrides. So I kind of, as a kid playing the violin, before I played the viola, I used to also be asked by her to play reels and spays, it's Scottish music. I was also really into kind of gypsy music as well. So there was a whole bunch of these kind of dance music things that I guess within the classical tradition and in folk tradition as well that I liked. So you have cues that really sort of started up in the first Dragons movie that have a really weird mixture of Scottish, Celtic, Irish, and strangely enough Jewish as well, you know. So all of that that went into the first movie then had to sort of continue. The language stayed the same. You know, I tried a lot more Scandinavian music because of Vikings, and it wasn't liked as much in the first movie because people sort of heard there's a lot more melancholy in it, Scandinavian music, whereas a lot more Irish and Scottish music is just about the crack of it, really. It's just about getting drunk and dancing. And I think that suited the storytelling.
0: Well, I love that you described it as the crack of it. Should we hear some of the crack of it now? This is How to Train Your Dragon 2. John Powell, you have been fabulous. Thank you so much for coming in to chat with us here on ABC Classic.
1: A pleasure.

Well, that soundtrack will be performed live with the film for the very, very first time in the world ever next week with the Sydney Symphony Orchestra performing How to Train Your Dragon 2, the soundtrack by John Powell, who joined us this morning. Now, off air, interestingly, John Powell was saying that if you take your kids along to something like this to see How to Train Your Dragon 2 live with orchestra, then don't stop there. If they love it, go and take them to a classical performance. This is his words, direct quote. And he recommended the music of Rimsky-Korsakov. If you ever see Scheherazade being programmed, make sure you take your kids along to see that, because he said he took so much inspiration from Scheherazade for those scores, and he reckons your kids would love to see it as well. So here you go from the Scheherazade Suite, the second movement by Rimsky-Korsakov.

by Rimsky-Korsakov, Nemanja Radulovic playing with his ensemble Double Sens. And you'll hear more of Nemanja in your lunchtime concert today from 1 o'clock. 13 minutes to 9. Look, your message is about How to Train Your Dragon 2, which is happening, the world premiere next week. Really interesting. Now, this one is Phil in Yass. You say, my wife decided that our grandkids needed to see the Sydney Symphony Orchestra and the dragon music, as you call it. So 10 of us are travelling to this Saturday matinee happening next weekend. It's super cool, isn't it? I remember the first live classical music I ever saw was, it must have been the Melbourne Symphony Orchestra playing the music of Looney Tunes live. And I was absolutely fascinated. It's a really wonderful way for especially kids to get into the classical music world. So something to consider if you want to take your kids or your grandkids out on a very special treat. 12 minutes to 9, Russell Torrance waiting for you from 9 o'clock. Paul Dukas, speaking of music for animation, he wrote more than just The Sorcerer's Apprentice. This sweet little number.

The music of Paul Dukas, that's the finale of his Variations on a Theme of Rameau, played by Marco Repetti at the piano. 8 minutes to nine, you're tuning to ABC Classic now. Every morning from 9 o'clock, Russell Torrance has his Essentials Hour. He plays you the best of the best classical music, and he has Swan Lake by Tchaikovsky coming up for you. But interestingly, he's going to tell you the story of how Swan Lake was actually a huge disappointment for Tchaikovsky. So Russell's got that story for you shortly. This is by Andrew Batterham, his Concerto for Trumpet and Strings.

Oh, he's got such a great sound. His name is David Elton, the principal trumpeter with the SSO. That's the Sydney String Virtuosi with him. Andrew Batterham's Concerto for Trumpet and Strings, the third movement.

0: A little piccolo moment at the end. Handel's El Cina, that's a tambourino, the Australian Chamber Orchestra, Richard Tognetti directing on ABC Classic. Now, Russell Torrance is waiting for you. He's warming up doing his vocal exercises. I'm actually not on tomorrow or the next day because tomorrow we run full rehearsals for the ABC Classic 100 in concert. And then Friday is big show day. So Ed LeBrock will be with you for the next 2 days. In fact, for the next 4 days across breakfast and weekend breakfast. And Ed, as always, amazing company. What a great storyteller. So Ed will be with you tomorrow and the next day. But you can tune in. If you're not coming to the show, tune in on the 27th of June for the ABC Classic 100 in concert. Here's Russell.
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3: The 27th of June, as Megan was saying, that's when your Classic 100 in concerts on TV. But you don't have to wait till then for the best classical music. Erics Eschenwalds. Haven't had him on ABC Classic for a little while. Beautiful choral music that will make you float. Here's piano music written for a very little girl.

Isn't that absolutely beautiful? I don't know about you. I had a moment listening to that. And Brian in Newcastle, New South Wales, he just messaged saying, "This is incredible." Reminiscent, actually, of the harp concerto you heard yesterday from your composer of the week, Carl Jenkins. He'll be back later. But it's from William Grant Still. It's called Inanga. It's named for a Ugandan harp. If you're from that part of the world, maybe you know what I mean. And Ashley Jackson on the harp there with Harlem Chamber Players playing the second movement of that concerto called Inanga by William Grant Still. And before that, Faure's Dolly Suite, written for a little girl he knew called Hélène Berdac, known to friends and family as Dolly. The Berce's The Lullaby, performed by Alexandre Tarot and Eric Lesage. You're listening to ABC Classic. It's your Essentials Hour. And if you want to message me, by the way, it's 0437 236 777. Mozart in a bit. You ever do that thing where you get a few wine glasses, and I know what you normally do with wine glasses, but I'm talking about something different, where you fill them with water to varying degrees and tune them into a scale, and then you can, if they're a certain quality of wine glasses, you can rub your finger around the top and make a lovely tuned sound. It's one of the effects you're about to hear in this absolutely jaw-droppingly beautiful piece of music from Latvian composer Eriks Eschenvalds. It's called Stars. Here's Adelaide Chamber Singers with their lovely South Australian wine glasses.

0: The Latvian composer Eriks Eschenvals is called Stars, the text from US poet Sarah Teasdale. Performed on Ghana Country by the Adelaide Chamber Singers and Christy Anderson. Actually, I spotted that's one of the pieces of music they're planning to perform in the next concert in the middle of August in North Adelaide. So if you're in that part of the world then, go and check out the wonderful Adelaide Chamber Singers. And how about those wine glasses? Ellen, you're in Braemar, New South Wales. You say it sounds heavenly. And Graham helpfully said you have got the bad habit of breaking wine glasses. Better not perform that piece of music, Graham. 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
1: 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Sister Helen Prejean's Dead Man Walking. And it's your Saturday night at the opera this weekend. Joyce DiDonato and Philip Cutlip star in Jake Heggie's operatic adaptation, Saturday night from 9. And you can meet Sister Helen Prejean on Sunday night with Margaret Throsby at 8 on ABC Classic and ABC Listen.

It's Mozart on ABC Classic. Richard in Sydney's Northern Beaches, you say this is too perfect. And Joy, you're in Surry Hills in Melbourne. Favourite of yours. The Gran Partita Serenade. Serenade number 10. Originally for winds. You know, oboes, clarinets, that kind of thing. There you had the third movement in an arrangement by a guy who was a contemporary of Mozart's. He was called Christian Gottlieb Schwenker. Diana Doherty on the oboe with Sinfonia Australis Ensemble on ABC Classic. Tchaikovsky Swan Lake in a little while, as Megan teased on ABC Classic Breakfast half an hour ago. There was a huge disappointment for Tchaikovsky with this most wonderful of ballets. It's astonishing to think. I'll tell you the story in a bit. Here's the string quartet, you know, two violins, viola, cello. It's an important format in classical music. You know, the commonly told story is that Haydn took it as a young man. He was introduced to the string quartet. It was something that in his village people did to amuse themselves if they had some string instruments to hand. And he took it to the next level. He made it into like a mini symphony by the time he'd finished his career. He wasn't the only one working on the string quartet in this period.

You know, you might be forgiven for thinking that reading the history books. Maddalena Lombardini Sermon, Italian violin virtuoso and superstar. You frequently hear her violin concertos on ABC Classic. But she was writing string quartets too, and they're every bit as innovative as Haydn's. This is her string quartet number 2 from 1769. That's just right about the time Haydn was getting going, really, with his string quartets. Here's the opening movement, Maddalena Lombardini Sermon's music performed by the Allegri String Quartet.

The LA Grease String Quartet on ABC Classic, and there's String Quartet number 2 from Maddalena Laura Lombardini's sermon. You had the opening movement. You're listening to ABC Classic, and Tchaikovsky, you know, he only wrote 3 ballets, which is something that I always astounds me, because the 3 ballets, Swan Lake, Sleeping Beauty, The Nutcracker, are such phenomenal signposts in the world of ballet from my point of view. And he raised a few eyebrows when he decided, or probably announced in his mid-30s, he was writing a ballet. Because up until that point, you know, it was the preserve of a specialist composer. There was a particular breed of composers who would write ballets and were locked into the way of doing things in the ballet world. And Tchaikovsky had a different approach. He wanted the music to lead. And that, like I say, raised a few eyebrows, ruffled a few bits of jewellery in the ballet crowd. But he emerged triumphant, initially, with this wonderful ballet, Swan Lake, 1876 it was premiered, but was a huge disappointment for the composer. I mean, when you listen to the music over the next 25 minutes or so, just imagine that the people who heard it and were there at the premiere thought it was a bit meh. And the critics piled on as well. They were a bit confused and thought it was a bit poor, this ballet. So that was that. You know, nothing else happened. Tchaikovsky died in 1893, still believing that Swan Lake was a huge flop, one of the biggest, most embarrassing flops of his life and his career. And then a couple of years later, in 1895, 2 years after Tchaikovsky's death, it was revived. And everybody went, oh, wow, this is really good. And the great tragedy is Tchaikovsky never knew that success. He never understood what this music means to you and me. Tchaikovsky's Swan Lake, the suite from it, performed by the Los Angeles Philharmonic and Zubin Mehta.